0: Cruise Evenings with Beckler and Shauna.
1: You're talking about hopefully your boys going to summer camp this summer.
2: Yeah. Encouraging them to go. I think it'd be tons of fun.
1: Some sort of sleepaway camp.
2: Yeah.
1: By the way, it's funny, that term I'd never heard of before I moved here.
2: I hadn't either, Shauna.
1: Okay, so it's a fairly new term then, maybe.
2: There was a movie called Sleepaway Camp.
1: Yeah.
2: Back in the
1: way 80s, back when.
2: I think.
1: And that was the first I'd heard of it. And people were like, yeah, Sleepaway Camp. And I'm like, you what? Like, you mean a week-long camp?
2: There needs to be a word to distinguish it from day camps, though, because there are lots of day camps, too.
1: Right, right. Okay. It just seems like a weird term to me. Anyway, I learned of this camp recently for super rich kids, and this is fascinating. This is just, I always love peering into the lives of the rich and famous. And, of course, there's lots of camps for super rich kids. This one's more of a boot camp, though. And it's for kids whose parents have at least $100 million.
2: Whoa.
1: So super exclusive.
2: Yes.
1: And it's a camp that teaches them how to deal with that wealth. And I was like, this is actually interesting because those kids, for example, would never have to work a day in their lives. So I guess this is a camp to encourage them how to still have meaningful lives and how to still want to work, even though they come from that amount of wealth, which I was like, interesting. I guess the camp also teaches you how to deal with being a Nepo baby. How to be I forget what they call it, like the second generational, like shadow or whatever of your super rich parents.
2: Yeah.
1: How to deal with all of that. I was like, that's good. Because we always talk about how amazing it would be to come from a family with that type of wealth. But I think there would be some issues with it.
2: For sure. Absolutely.
1: And
2: it's not all great, I don't think.
1: No. And you see it, of course, with celebrities and people who come from those families. And it seems like it would be a pretty tough thing to deal with sometimes because, how would you have meaning when it's like, well, I have all the money in the world.
2: Mm-hmm. What am I working for?
1: You'd almost get bored, right? Because you'd be like, what do I do to encourage myself? So this is what this camp is about, apparently, which I was like, interesting. Also, it comes and talks about parents who are planning to give away all of their wealth.
2: Oh, and so how a kid would deal with that?
1: Yeah.
2: Like growing up with all this and then no longer having it?
1: And apparently that is a thing as well, is some of these unbelievably rich parents are like, you're not getting a cent of this. You have to work your own way to get this type of wealth, which I was like, whoa, that would be tough too.
2: I think all of this sounds good.
1: I know.
2: Right? Because you want people to be well-adjusted and that's just, I mean, it's really just not a normal way to grow up, is it?
1: It really
2: is. So how
1: isn't.
2: Do you deal with that?
1: Yeah. It's funny. They even say that they talk about things like how to travel with friends who have way less money than you.
2: And so your friends don't hate you?
1: Yeah, exactly. So you actually have friends by the end of it, right?
2: That's hilarious.
1: I know. I was like, you'd never think about this, but I'm glad that that's a thing because, again, I think it would be tough to be in that scenario.
2: Mm-hmm.
1: Yeah, to be the son of someone who has $100 million at the very least. They say most of them are multi-billionaire parents.
2: Wow.
1: So, yeah.
2: Yeah, and as a parent, you'd be looking at your kid, too, and be like, what is this?
1: I know.
2: What is this kid going to do, right?
1: There's a bit of a discussion on this about if you had that amount of money, would you give it all away or would you give it to your kids? And I was like, I think giving it all away is a bit crazy.
2: Yeah. And I mean, even then, like the kids of these people are never going to starve.
1: No.
2: Like they will always have access to good jobs and even just through the people that they know, the circles that they would run in.
1: Yeah.
2: Right. They will always be taken care of, I'm sure.
1: It's true.
2: They might not have what their parents had.
1: No.
2: But
1: I think I would have a hard time also though as a kid whose parents have billions of dollars and they're like, we're giving it all away. You don't get a cent. Like,
2: would you though? Because you and I have talked before about how, like, I mean, both of our parents are not, they're not wealthy.
1: No.
2: But they just came from a generation where their houses increased in value, right?
1: Yep.
2: And they're
1: very comfortable.
2: Yeah, they're comfortable. And they talk about leaving us inheritance and stuff. And I've told my parents, don't feel any pressure to leave me a dime. Like, enjoy your money. That's your money.
1: Yeah.
2: I'm not banking on that.
1: No,
2: so
1: you're right.
2: I don't know if it'd be any different if my parents

0: had billions, you know?
1: Maybe not. Because, yeah, you're right. I don't think I'm getting inheritance. Like, my parents even joked when we were kids that we're like, we went on trips. We don't have a ton of inheritance left. And I was like, great. I'd much rather spend
0: time
1: with you now.
0: You can't take it with you.
1: Yeah, I guess it wouldn't really change if it was billions, would it?
0: And if your parents were billionaires, you'd be like, oh, I'll just call one of my private school friends and get a wicked job and I'll be fine, right?
1: It's true. Yeah. And this program apparently talks about that too, about how to get a job and prove that you're not just getting the job because your parents are who they are.

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0: traffic.
1: On the Northwest Henday, there's a collision involving a semi-truck eastbound by Campbell Road. We are seeing some very heavy delays from near 184th Street. On the East Henday, there's a collision northbound after Baseline Road. That's got some pretty heavy delays starting near White Mud. Just to the west of that, there's also a collision westbound on Baseline Road by 34th Street. That could take an extra 5 to 10 from 17th Street. And be aware, 17th Street is closed between Petroleum Way and Baseline Road due to some localized flooding. When kids play, they win. 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
1: We got a funny message from friend of the show, Graham, yesterday. We were talking about bear spray. I was trying to find some cheap bear spray because the stuff I was looking at was $80.
2: That's too much for
1: Couldn't
2: bear
1: believe
2: spray.
1: It. Crazy.
2: No.
1: Crazy
2: That's
1: bear spray.
2: Craziness.
1: Someone said the visitor centers in Kananaskis and Canmore sell it for $40.
2: Okay.
1: I have
2: that's
1: not been able
2: reasonable.
1: To confirm that yet.
2: All right.
1: So,
2: well, that's where you go get your bear spray. $80 is nuts.
1: It's nuts.
2: What kind of bear spray? Like, are we talking? It better be some real fancy bear spray for that amount of money.
1: Like gold glitter?
2: Yeah.
1: Not only do you scare the bear off, you have a little party too while you're doing it.
2: Mm-hmm. You glitify yourself. Yeah.
1: Someone said they think
2: go
1: maybe
2: to a sexy party as well.
1: They said maybe the bear spray is so expensive now because of all the teenagers who use it on each other.
2: Oh.
1: I was like, that could be.
2: Mm-hmm.
1: In my hometown of Saskatoon, there is a public bear spray incident almost every day.
2: I was bear sprayed. Like, not directly, but I was in a bar in Regina where a bear spray was used.
1: Yeah.
2: And the whole bar got, yeah.
1: You go to the mall there and there's a chance.
2: Yep. I've actually been bear sprayed twice, but not directly again, luckily. But it sucks. Both times you're like,
1: so a friend of the show, Graham, messaged us and he said, my dad works at the airport. You'd be surprised how many idiots try to bring that stuff on a plane.
2: Mm.
1: And
2: yeah,
1: he said over the years, his dad would just bring it home because what else are they going to do with it? So he had like 100 cans of bear spray come through the house
2: that is
1: during
2: insane.
1: Graham's life. So
2: okay,
1: they're well stocked in bear spray.
2: Good. Although again, they expire. So
1: they do. Yeah. You
2: what
1: don't
2: are you
1: grab
2: doing
1: an
2: with
1: 100 can.
2: Cans of bear spray that's expired?
1: I don't know. Seasoning your food with it.
2: I'd be curious to test it out anyway, right? See how harsh it still is.
1: Yeah.
2: If it's expired, like it's probably still fairly effective, I'd imagine.
1: Oh,
2: but again,
1: I would
2: you
1: think
2: can't
1: so.
2: Risk it.
1: Right.
2: Unless you, again, have 100 cans that you can mess around with. And then I'd go and.
1: If you've ever fired
2: some bear spray
1: it,
2: fun.
1: It comes screaming out of the can.
2: Yeah.
1: So much hotter than you think it's going to.
2: Mm-hmm.
1: But I tested it just like a little blast once and still like felt the effects of that.
2: Yeah, it's awful.
1: Yep.
2: It's not good.
1: Graham says, did I ever tell you about the big box of lighters? We
2: nope.
1: said no. And he said, well, over time, the confiscated lighters accumulate in a box at the airport. And when it's full, they'll auction it off or sell it to the employees.
2: That is so funny.
1: He said, my dad brought one home and it was like a fun little family activity picking out all the cool lighters. And I imagine you would see some cool ones from all over the place, right?
2: I guess so.
1: He said, we were adults, but still lots of fun. And then we

0: color coded them and put them in an old tobacco tubs that my mom had because she would roll her cigarettes, and we gave them all to her to our smoker friends for Christmas.
1: Well, if you have spare lighters, that's great for smokers, right?
0: Sure.
1: Because those always go missing.
0: I always lose them.
1: Yeah, you could be Santa Claus.
0: Well, Graham said he was Terry Claus.
1: Oh.
0: The guy who could give you lots of lighters for Christmas.
1: Yeah, that's good. That's
0: super
1: good.
0: Terry.
1: Yep.
0: The whole thing is very Terry.
1: That's very Terry.
2: Cruise FM.
3: 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I want to be sane. I want to.

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1: We have problems on the Henday all around the city. On the Southwest Henday, there's a collision eastbound after Cameron Heights Drive. There are delays all the way back around the bend, starting before Lessard Road. Could take 15 to 20 minutes. On the Northwest Henday, there's a collision involving a semi-truck eastbound by Campbell Road. That one's still seeing delays of about 10 minutes. And on the East Henday, there's a collision northbound after Baseline Road, but that one looks like it might be in the final stages of clearing. 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
1: Shauna, I'm not certain, but I think the drive-thru workers at my local Tim Hortons are trying out fake accents.
2: Oh, I hope so.
1: Because every time I go through there, it's a wildly different accent.
2: Fun. Like, same people, different accents?
1: Yeah.
2: Okay.
1: But I know sometimes, like, the person that hands you your coffee at the window isn't the one that took the order.
2: No.
1: Like, just multiple
2: there's normally
1: people
2: a bunch of them
1: back there.
2: Teaming,
1: right.
2: Yeah.
1: Mm-hmm. But, so I'm like, I don't know, maybe there's someone with an accent there, but the person who hands me my coffee definitely doesn't have an accent. Mm. And, there was Australian the other day, then there was South African.
2: Nice.
1: And, like, just a real smorgasbord
2: good
1: of
2: stuff.
1: Accents.
2: Maybe it's for the World Cup, you know, in the spirit of the World Cup.
1: Oh, I didn't think about
2: that. Yeah, they're like, hey, lots of nations coming together today for this World Cup game, so we're going to try out different accents.
1: Well, I don't dare call them on it, because I can't be like, hey, is that a fake accent? Because if it's actually their accent,
2: no,
1: someone's going to be offended.
2: It's true. That's actually what I really like about the World Cup coverage, too, is that a lot of the times you'll have a roundtable discussion with four people with four wildly different accents, right?
1: Right.
2: It's the only time you really get to see that on TV.
1: As opposed to
2: normally,
1: four Canadians,
2: exactly.
1: And three of them played hockey and have a hockey accent.
2: Exactly, yeah. Like, it's a lot more, you know, dynamic that way. You're like, oh, this is cool.
1: That's a good
2: there's
1: point.
2: Four people from all over the world that are all just coming together to talk about the same sport. I like it. So maybe, again, Tim Hortons trying it out.
1: There's also the possibility that they are just keeping themselves entertained.
2: Yeah, it's true.
1: Because we used to do stupid stuff like that.
2: 100%.
1: When I was working. Like, mm-hmm. I remember when I worked at the movie theater, we had this game where everything you said had to be asked with like a rising inflection, like a question.
2: Right.
1: So you'd be like, enjoy your show?
2: Yeah.
1: And then we had another one where you had to make a little noise at the end of
2: have
1: everything
2: nice
1: you
2: day.
1: Said. So you'd be like, yeah, that.
2: Yep.
1: So you'd be like, that'll be $13. We did that one, which was lots of fun.
2: Yep, that's a good one too.
1: Anything. Mm-hmm. I don't know.
2: Well, even in radio, like when we are on location at different places, we used to always, I'd have to incorporate certain words and stuff into what we were saying, and got a little carried away sometimes. So
1: you got to say weasel in your next cut-in.
2: Yeah,
1: somewhere
2: right.
1: You got to say the word weasel.
2: And it got stupid, though. The one time I remember the last cut-in for the day, it was like, you got to say supercalifragilisticexpialidocious. And I'm like, done. And I did. And I was like, that's very obvious.
1: Thinking about maybe hitting them back with an accent when I go through the drive-thru next time.
2: Yeah.
1: Where they're like, oi, welcome to Tim Hortons. And I'm like, I will have one medium coffee, please. What is that, like $2.50?
2: But only if you can play this in your stereo as you go
1: it's
2: to them,
1: be
2: right?
1: Just
2: the Euro. I love
1: having
2: my coffee.
1: This is such a sexy dance
2: what
1: party.
2: What a Euro
1: would you like
2: coffee.
1: To join?
2: I'm going to strip down to my skimmies. Would you like to come into my vehicle?
1: Quit your job and come get naked with us,
2: let's dance party.
0: Cruise.

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1: Mission Control, we're locked in and ready to go. 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Everybody get your hands up. Check it out. Oh, oh, yeah, yeah. Oh, well, anyway, that's the first time that's ever happened to me. I swear. 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

0: on Cruise.
1: We have this new segment on the show where we do deep dives into movies that we watched over and over again when we were growing up. And for me, one of the movies that I've seen the most in my life is The Sandlot. Have you seen The Sandlot, Shauna?
2: I have. It's been so long that I don't remember much about it, but
1: that is worth a revisit. And now,
2: yeah, it's time.
1: Came out in 93, and now my boys, being young ball players, like just love The Sandlot. Yeah. So we've watched it a million times again.
2: Fantastic.
1: Can almost quote the whole thing, but

0: learned a few things about that movie.
1: Okay.
0: So initially, it wasn't a baseball movie at all. The script from the director was, it was called The Boys of Summer, and it didn't focus on baseball.
1: Interesting.
0: Which is funny because it has gone on to become arguably
1: iconic
0: the best
1: baseball
0: movie of all time.
1: Mm-hmm.
0: So that movie was set in 1962 and it came out in 1993. So more time has now passed since the release of The Sandlot than between when it was set and when it came out.
1: Right.
0: Which is kind of a weird time warp thing, isn't
1: Strange.
0: It? Strange. The whole story takes place in the San Fernando Valley, but they shot it in Utah, and apparently it was just scorching hot through the whole shoot, and you can kind of feel that in the movie.
1: Yeah.
0: Like, you can kind of see the guys sweating, and you can feel, and I think it works so well for a story about the summer.
1: Mm-hmm.
0: Because you remember, like, hanging out when you were young in the summer, and it's just super hot.
1: And the ball field is a gross place when it's super, super hot, because it's just dusty and gross.
0: And you don't really have anything to do, and you're just, like, killing these hot, hot days.
1: Yeah.
0: All the child actors in that movie had to attend a 2-week baseball camp before they started shooting. And a part of it was so that, I'm sure it's what just looked better on film, that they knew how to play baseball. But they also thought that they could get through the shoots quicker if the kids could actually catch and throw and hit the ball.
1: It's funny because we learned that about the Mighty Ducks too, is the kids had to go in like a hockey, like boot camp kind of thing. And a couple of the kids just weren't very good at all, even after the boot camp. And it's like, that's what, one of them became the goalie. So, yeah.
0: They're drama kids, right?
1: Yeah,
0: they probably didn't.
1: Like, you tried. Not great.
0: The director did some other interesting things too, though. Like, the two main characters, Scotty Smalls and Benny the Jet Rodriguez, he had those two actors hang out together weeks before they started shooting so that their friendship would feel a little more real.
1: They built up a bit more of a rapport.
0: Yeah. And I guess when the rest of the cast arrived on set, they thought that those guys were friends and already knew each other and stuff.
1: Awesome.
0: So it kind of worked.
1: Yeah.
0: This is really funny. One of the characters, and I don't know if you'll remember this or not, Shauna, but Michael Squints Polidorus, he's kind of like one of the nerdier guys in the group. He was based on one of the director's childhood classmates. And in 1998, that guy sued the studio.
1: Hilarious.
0: Saying that the character was derogatory and caused him shame and humiliation. And the Supreme Court of California initially agreed to hear the lawsuit and then threw it out, dismissed it after that. So I don't know if this guy ever got a dime
1: That's
0: for that.
1: Really funny.
0: But his name was Michael Polidorus, just spelt differently. So
1: That's a direct shot. That's
0: really
1: pretty funny.
0: Is.
1: Yeah, don't piss off somebody if they're a director, big time director, because you're probably going to get a character based
0: yes,
1: on you.
0: They will lambast you in fiction.
1: They sure will.
0: My favorite fact about this movie is that the beast, the dog that they're all terrified of, who lives in this yard and who swallows their baseball, who has their baseball, sometimes, like, there was a bunch of different dogs that were used to play this dog, but in some shots, it was two guys in a dog suit.
1: Oh, that's really funny. Well, the kids wouldn't be quite as afraid knowing that. So,
0: no.
1: There you go.
0: And to think that, like, on set in the heat, there were two guys in an English Mastiff
1: eating
0: costume.
1: Baseballs. It's good.
0: And who gets to be the ass?
2: Cruise.

0: Beckler and Shauna.
1: Did you watch anything from the World Cup game yesterday, Beckler?
2: No, I was busy yesterday afternoon.
1: Okay. Well, Canada lost to Switzerland.
2: 2-1?
1: Yeah, meaning they finished second in their group, but they still move on to the group of 32, which is still huge for them, of course. Their next game, though, in LA, they can't stay in Vancouver because they didn't win. So they have to cross the border for the next game as well. That being said, again, when huge victory for them.
2: Yeah, no kidding. When will they find out who they're playing?
1: Soon. When the game ended, they weren't sure yet, so it should be today, maybe tomorrow. It depends on, okay, I guess, who moves on. I'm not exactly certain. But we were talking about the names of these teams recently, the nicknames, and I realized, so because you were asking, you're like, I didn't realize that the World Cup teams have official names.
2: What was the Socceroos?
1: It was the Socceroos that we were laughing about. It's Australia's name, and technically they call them official nicknames. So it's a little bit different than like a team name for the NHL like we do, but everybody knows these official nicknames of the teams, I guess. So that's how they kind of do it instead. So the Socceroos is the Australia's official nickname, essentially. And then I looked into some other team names, and fairly interesting. A lot of them are just colors, though. So started as colors, but then as more teams joined the World Cup, you understand how that would be very confusing.
2: You can't just be the red and blue anymore.
1: But there are still some, like the Netherlands, it's orange or orange.
2: Mm-hmm.
1: Okay, yep. Just that. Mexico is tricolor, representing the three colors of the Mexican flag, of course.
2: Again, lots of countries have three colors.
1: 100%. La Celeste is Uruguay's for sky blue. Japan is samurai blue. That's what they call theirs. And that at least has, you know, an homage to warrior culture as well. Spain is La Roja, or the red one. Canada is just known as the Reds or the Canucks. They've kind of got two with our team.
2: Our fans, though, our supporters, they have a name, don't they?
1: Yeah.
2: And I think it is the Voyageurs.
1: Mm-hmm. So that's kind of more unique. The States, the Stars and Stripes, or the Yanks, are those two. And then there's a lot of teams that went with lions. They really like lions. So England is the three lions, taken from the crest on the English Football Association's logo. Mm-hmm. Morocco is the Atlas Lions. Senegal is Lions de la Taranga, which means the Lions of the Taranga, or Lions of Hospitality, which is interesting. Cameroon is the Indomitable Lions.
2: Lions of Hospitality is good.
1: That's a good one. Yeah.
2: We're ferocious in how hospitable we are. We are
1: going
2: to friggin' make sure that you have a good time.
1: Right? We're going to bow down to you. And would you like something? It's great. And then there's some that are a bit more, like Egypt is the Pharaohs. Ivory Coast is the Elephants. Then there's the Green Falcons of Saudi Arabia. So a bit more exciting.
2: Cool.
1: Colombia is the Coffee Growers. So I was like, again, not quite as fierce, but they do grow great coffee, so good.
2: Just tending to the fields.
1: South Africa is Bafana Bafana, which translates just to the boys in Zulu, roughly.
2: Oh, so I like that.
1: The boys, big fan of that one.
2: I'm start calling my friends Bafana Bafana.
1: Bafana Bafana. Hey, yeah. Bafanas, what's up? Germany, like this one as well. Die Mannschaft. Which just means the team. Mannschaft, though, also a great name for your skin pickle. So, die Mannschaft. I'm like, what?
2: Die Mannschaft.
1: Die Mannschaft. And then there's one team that doesn't have a nickname, and it's Scotland. So there's a name for their supporters.
2: Supporters!
1: The Tartan Army, which is a cool nickname for them. But Scotland is the one team in all the World Cup that does not have a nickname. And I was like, what could you call them? I was thinking, I mean, if their supporters are referencing their kilts, like, you could definitely do something like the Raw Dogs or the Commandos, I thought was pretty good.
2: The Gentle Breezes.
1: Yeah, the Gentle Breezes.
2: Man, have I ever told you that it really pisses me off that some countries, their kits, their uniforms don't match the colors of their flag?
1: No, you've like never told all. Me that. No. Also, I was
2: don't
1: thinking,
2: like
1: go really quickly. Die Mannschaft would also work just for Scotland.
2: Just back to Die Mannschaft for a moment.
1: Go circle back here.
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0: Cruise Evenings with Beckler and Shauna.
1: I was driving in the industrial area yesterday, and I passed this business called Multinational.
2: Oh, what is that exactly?
1: It wasn't clear from the outside. It was over kind of in the Union Hall district. And I sent it to my buddy, and we were laughing about how it's either a front for something, or it's just the most generic business name that you could possibly come up with.
2: No kidding.
1: Multinational.
2: Yeah.
1: It's like naming your business business.
2: Yeah. It's like calling yourself a consultant, right? Very vague. Yeah.
1: Sure. Business. What is it you do?
2: Everything. Multinational.
1: So my friend went to the employee directory on their website, and he sent me a picture of someone with the title senior trader, and his name is Larry.
2: Oh my God.
1: And he's not even facing the camera in this photo.
2: That is so funny.
1: He's looking at a computer screen. It's taken from behind.
2: That is hilarious.
1: Like, what is
2: that
1: this is a place?
2: Front. That is for sure a front.
1: A front filled with NPCs who work there. It's like, this is ridiculous.
2: Good.
1: Like,
2: that's
1: our equivalent
2: good.
1: Of that would be like, you're listening to radio.
2: Mm-hmm.
1: I'm host.
2: I'm also host.
1: Hot new song from artist on the way after ads for businesses.
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2: is present. 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One car crashed into other vehicle at intersection. Call number with info.
1: We have weather outside as well. 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
1: There's this Glenlivet commercial airing right now. Beckler, I don't know if you've seen it. It's a guy who's standing in the middle of a herd of woolly mammoths as they kind of rush by him and he's just sipping on his whiskey.
2: No, I haven't seen that one.
1: Okay. There's something that concerns me about this commercial. Twice during it, there's these warnings that say this is a dramatization.
2: Oh, you don't say.
1: You don't say. There's a man standing in the middle of woolly mammoths. Those don't even exist anymore. Obviously, this is a dramatization.
2: They don't exist anymore yet.
1: Not yet. You're right. Maybe they know something
2: hopefully
1: we don't,
2: soon.
1: Beckler.
2: Mm-hmm.
1: Ah, that's why. In the second one, though, it says, do not try this at home as well, which I was like, again, we can't. There's not a whole bunch of woolly mammoths wandering around where we can try this. And then they're like going through this wooden, amazing place in a giant castle. And this man is just holding his whiskey in the middle of them. I'm like, none of this is possible.
2: You don't have to worry about anybody trying this at home.
1: Why are there not one but two warnings during this commercial? Honestly.
2: That kind of reminds me of the ones you see on TikTok. Anything dangerous has to have that warning on the bottom of a TikTok video that says,
1: right,
2: this is performed by professionals. Mm-hmm. And it'll be like two girls just beating the hell out of each other in a parking lot, like pulling their hair. You're like, what?
1: Actually, that reminds me. There was one where remember that in the river where you can float down the river in just a life jacket at Harvey Passage?
2: Yeah, Harvey Passage.
1: I posted a video on TikTok of me doing that. And it was the same thing. They put the warning, this is done by a professional. And it's me in a bikini just floating down that friggin' thing in a life jacket, like,
2: yeah, professional duster, hey?
1: Uh-huh. Mm-mm.
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0: Toronto's evenings with Beckler and Shauna.
1: McKenna and I had our dog Cooper at the dog park yesterday.
2: Yep.
1: And we get there, get out of the vehicle, take him into the through the gate, take off his leash, and McKenna just starts freaking out of nowhere. She's like, oh my God. I'm like, what? She's like, there's something. And she's like reaching in her back. And I was like, what is it? And the remote from our TV fell out onto the ground. So she had been laying on the couch and it had fallen either in her hood or down the back of her hoodie.
2: Yeah.
1: And then she transported it all the way to the dog park. And then deposited it there.
2: You know, I've dealt with this a few times have in my you? Life where mystery things have just been in my, not with a full-on remote, but mystery things have showed up in my pocket, and my friends are always like, how did that end? And I'm just like, it just does sometimes, okay? Sometimes it just ends up there, and you don't know how. It's fine.
1: There's fine. All lost things where you're like, what happened to that? How could that possibly have left my house?
2: Yeah.
1: You know?
2: Now
1: and
2: you know.
1: I guess like this.
2: Yep.
1: I have my relationship with those TV remotes. It pisses me off to no end, Sean. I think I've told you. Every time I go to use...
2: It's missing. Which is a classic issue with many people. So this is why. Because it winds up in your wife's panties, probably.
1: Well, I've threatened to strap those remotes to a big piece of plywood or something just so they don't go missing.
2: I think I've told you about the time I found a pen in my panties. And still to this day, Beckler, I don't know how. This is why you need to remember.
1: How did you feel it?
2: I was sitting with a friend and it like why did I
1: what
2: just
1: kind of a tough program do you have going down there?
2: So
1: you wouldn't even feel
2: I think
1: it.
2: What happened was I was wearing shorts that didn't have like pockets, so I was in a rush and I took the pen and I slipped it in what I thought was a pocket, and I don't know, Beck, I don't
1: I'll
2: know
1: just tuck
2: to
1: the,
2: this day
1: I'll just tuck
2: in
1: this
2: my
1: in
2: panties
1: here.
2: Sometimes you need to store things in there, all right?
1: Well,
2: you
1: a
2: don't pod pockets
1: it's
2: put them in your panties.
1: It's a type of pocket.
2: It is.
1: A hot pocket.
2: It's a hot pocket for your beef sandwich, okay?
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0: evenings with Beckler and Shauna.
1: I'm thinking of getting more into the weed, Beckler. I've never really smoked a ton of weed. We've talked about this before. When I grew up, I tried a couple times and had some like super paranoid just trips. I was just like, that
2: wasn't for you.
1: Not for me. But now I'm like, maybe I should. I a bunch of friends keep telling me, they're like, for sleeping and for everything else, why don't you just like take a weed gummy or smoke a little weed? And I'm like, maybe I should explore this. Maybe a little less booze and a little more weed. I feel like it's much better for you. So
2: depends who you ask.
1: Okay.
2: I mean, and I guess it depends on how much you're doing.
1: That's fair. At 38, is this a bad idea?
2: 2026 was the year I became a big alien guy. You're going to become a big pothead this year?
1: Yeah.
2: Big pothead?
1: Yeah, I think so. You know, Shauna the pothead.
2: Be careful because it's really strong now.
1: Oh, okay. So that's...
2: It's stronger than it used to be, I think.
1: And it was too strong for me to begin with. Mm. So maybe not.
2: Yeah.
1: Microweed?
2: Just a little bit. Just a dude.
1: Or microdose mushrooms. Is that a better option? I'm not sure. I feel like exploring something new at 38, it's time. Picking up new
2: midlife
1: hobbies.
2: Crisis.
1: What did you do during your midlife? I picked up the weed. I'm a huge
2: mostly drug
1: person now. Yeah, really. Yeah, no, into the,
2: someone's going to be mad at me for saying that
1: pathed.
2: Weed is comparable to alcohol. It's not. I mean, I'm just saying that both things can be abused, right? Both
1: That's
2: things
1: fair.
2: Can
1: okay.
2: cause problems if you don't use it correctly, right?
1: Right.
2: So,
1: right.
2: Uh-huh.
1: Okay.
2: Well, maybe, good luck to you.
1: Thank you.
2: Will you report back?
1: Yeah.

0: Like, when should I give it a go? I should do it on the air.
1: Especially if you've never really done it.
0: What are
1: do it on the air,
0: that?
1: Hey?
0: Yeah. I wonder how he'd feel about that if I did.
1: I think I'd
0: freak
1: out.
0: Maybe just a little weed gummy or something to start, you know, and then build myself up. Try a bit. You can let me know if I'm getting weird or not. You're like,
1: maybe
0: okay,
1: I'll
0: that's too much. Oh,
1: maybe we'll do
0: both
1: it together.
0: We both get so paranoid that by the end, there's just no one on the radio. just silence.
1: Just quiet.
0: I can't talk. I can't do it. You do it. You do it. No. I can't. There's a bit. Get the button.
2: Cruise.

0: Beckler and Shauna on Cruise.
1: We have this new thing we're doing on the show, and I don't know if it has a name yet or not, but where we're looking at a band that's widely considered to be a one-hit wonder.
2: Trying to make them two-hit wonders.
1: Yeah, or at least talking about some of the other music that, if bands that are deserving of more than one hit, I think.
2: Yep.
1: And whenever this topic comes up, this is the band that I think of, the Ataris.
2: Oh.
1: Because they are known for their cover of Don Henley's Boys of Summer.
2: It's even worse because their one-hit wonder is, in fact, a cover.
1: I know.
2: Yeah.
1: And it kills me because when I was a teenager, I friggin' loved that band.
2: They've got more than just that.
1: They do. And if you were into that sort of, like, turn-of-the-millennium pop-punk sound, that's the Ataris.
2: Yeah.
1: They could get really, like, heartfelt at times, too. It's not the song that I was thinking of, but it is a good song.
2: Oh, yeah. They got so many good things.
1: I grew up on this sound, right?
2: Yeah.
1: This is what me and my buddies were listening to hanging out.

0: But their cover of Boys of Summer, which, like you said, is a cover.
1: Alas, is what they're known for the most, which is sad.
0: It has 10 times as many plays as their next most popular song on Spotify.
1: That's
0: which
1: crazy.
0: Is a shame, but yeah. They are one of those bands that I...

0: Beckler and Shauna on Cruise.
1: Our friend's dad is really into big ideas, Beckler. And
2: he's an ideas man.
1: He's one of those guys who, like, next $1 million idea, like, he really wants to chase that. And he's come up with some good ones, and he's, like, experimented here or there. Well,
2: if this is the guy that I'm thinking of, he's narrowly missed out on becoming very wealthy a couple times, isn't he?
1: It's like, true.
2: Yeah.
1: Mm-hmm. So his most recent invention that he's working on is a ballsier.
2: Which is?
1: It's a bra for your gonads.
2: A brassiere
1: for your two veg. A bra for your nuts. Yeah.
2: Hmm.
1: So it's basically a boxer that looks kind of like a thing, but it works the same way a bra does. And I'd never thought of this before, Becca. When he said that, I was like, that makes some sense, doesn't it? Like, I've heard that guys like a little bit of protection for their nuts, and this is the way to do it. Kind of keeps them tucked in there for you and makes it so they're not loose around and rolling around in there.
2: I don't think this is one of his better ideas.
1: Oh, okay.
2: Because modern underwear already accomplished this.
1: All right. Well, maybe
2: a half decent pair of underwear today will give you all the support that you need.
1: I'm envisioning like a woman's bra, but like it's kind of strapped around your legs like that, and then just holding them up there gets a little air.
2: So kind of like a garter.
1: Yeah.
2: Or like a jock.
1: Exactly.
2: But then just like two little cups.
1: Yeah, caressing your plums down there. Just a little tap, a little love
2: push up to lift and separate them.
1: Yes.
2: Hmm.
1: I don't
2: Underwire?
1: Know.
2: Underwire?
1: Yeah. I mean, the older you get, I hear the deeper those go, you know? I had a buddy who claimed that they were touching the toilet bowl at one point, and I'm like, he really needs that, right? He needs a push-up for those. So, Okay, well, as somebody who has no experience with this, I wanted to run this by you and see what you felt, and you don't seem
2: overly
1: sold.
2: It's not a problem
1: sold.
2: That I've ever had.
1: Okay.
2: Maybe that's still to come. So, it's not a problem I've ever heard of a fella having.
1: All right, maybe we'll skip out on the ballsier then.
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1: Cruise has created the first ever radio pothole detector. 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Oh no, oh no, no! 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Cruise

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1: Hey, what did you learn today?
2: I got this voice message from a friend of the show, Andrea. Thank you for using the voice memo feature. We love that. Mm-hmm. Here's Andrea.
3: Hi, Beckler and Shauna. I was listening to your podcast, and Shauna was talking about airports and scams, and I was in the Philippines in March, and we were flying out of Manila. I've never been to an airport where they've had two securities. So you go through the security like normal, and then we went, got a Starbucks and a snack and bought some goodies to take home. We get to our gate to get on the plane and they have a second security that you have to go through. So I had to throw out my Starbucks coffee because it was a liquid. I bought some liquid oil and whatnot to bring back for my family. I ended up having to throw it all out and they never

0: said that there was a second security. I just feel like it's a big money scam. Yeah, buy everything you want in the airport, but as soon as you get on your plane, we're going to take it away from you. I don't know if anybody else has ever had that happen, but I thought it was insane.
1: Greasy.
2: Had you heard of that before? Two securities?
1: There's a time, and I forget one airport where like you had to go through customs in the middle or something, and it was a similar thing where there were options, and I remember I did that. I bought like a pop or something, and then they're like, no, you can't take it. And I'm like, but I just bought
2: you
1: it
2: sold
1: here.
2: It right there.
1: And I remember that. Oh, where was
2: that's
1: that?
2: That's so greasy, but yeah, isn't it? And I don't know why that would benefit them. Like, she's already made the purchase.
1: I know.
2: Why do they care if it goes in the garbage or on the...
1: Yeah. That's crazy. That's very frustrating.
2: That's so frustrating. I'd be upset.
1: Mm-hmm.
2: I'd be really upset. I'm cheap too.
1: Oh, yeah. Especially when it's $10 a pap.
2: Yeah. $10 a pap?
1: $10 a pap.
2: $10 pap?
1: Maybe.
2: Must have been a good pap.
1: No, just really wanted it. And it was the price you had to pay for a pap. So there you go. I was learning about, I mentioned recently Levi Lapland, which is a ski kind of resort town up in Finland there. And I learned about something that they do, which is kind of cool. It's called the Midnight Sun Gold Hunt. And they hid a 20,000 pound brick of gold somewhere in Levi. And people can go and find them. And they have clues to try and track down where this might be. But they say it's not buried, or like you don't have to destroy the environment to find this gold brick. But if you find it, then it's just yours. So you can just...
2: And what's it worth?
1: 20,000 pounds.
2: Wow.
1: So a lot. So yeah. That's a really cool thing. This was just a hidden, random, giant brick of gold that's somewhere in Levi.
2: And it hasn't been found yet?
1: It hasn't been found yet, no. So there you go.
2: Have you ever seen solid gold... How do I word this?
1: No.
2: It's a tiny amount that's worth a lot.
1: I know.
2: I worked for a radio station that had this contest. This where we were giving away solid gold.
1: Yeah.
2: And it was, I think it was $3,000 worth of solid gold. And you're like, wow, that's cool. You know, solid gold. And when we saw the amount of gold, it was hilarious. Like,
1: yeah.
2: It was like the size of a dog tag, basically. Like, smaller than a credit card. And like, here you go. Here's your $3,000 worth of gold.
1: And it looks stupid.
2: It was really anticlimactic.
1: Like,
2: cool
1: yeah,
2: idea.
1: It would be.
2: But to look like a lot, you need so much gold.
1: I know. I would love to go and try and find a gold nugget, though. It's kind of fun, though. It's something that they do there. There's not like a ton of people or things going on so in Levi, exactly.
2: Draws people in.
1: This is something that the families get to do together.
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And this one's for the silence and the questions that it brings.

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1: Mission Control, we're locked in and ready to go. 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Everybody get your hands up. Check it out. Oh, oh, yeah, yeah. Oh, well, anyway, that's the first time that's ever happened to me. I swear. 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

0: 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We're tearing into the Oilers, breaking down the Elks, and discussing everything in between.
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cause I'm counting no A. Nah, I couldn't be there. 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I command you to panoramic view. 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
12: Good morning. Happy Friday. You will find some crews working along 111.

0: 11th Street and 51st Ave. That work will be in place at least through the weekend. It's on the LRT tracks and it is causing delays in all directions with east and westbound blocked. We are also seeing some overnight work eastbound on the Sherwood Park Freeway as you exit onto the southbound lanes of the East Henday. That work should wrap up here at 6 a.m. It's a pretty nice start to our Friday commute. 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

0: Great Friday morning to you. Welcome back to another installment of the Nielsen Show on Edmonton Sports Talk. 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Hopefully you're riding on the Elks spread and money line last night, and you can enjoy yourself a little more today. YouTube Trev here with you, Lieutenant Eric. And Dave Jameson back on the desk. How you doing, Dave? You doing
1: just
0: all right?
1: Just the way you left me 2 days ago.
0: Ah, well, what do you mean nothing happened? You went back in the chamber and froze up, and then we re-thaw you out.
1: Back is great.
0: Back,
1: back set free.
0: So you're off the drugs?
1: I'm off the drugs.
0: Sobered up, yeah.
1: Well, no. Wow. Let's not go there.
0: Okay, so that's...
1: I'm working my way through that part.
0: It's good. It's a nice...
1: Let's hit it. When was the last time we woke up 3-0 in this town?
0: You...
1: 2017, right?
0: Got a draft to talk about.
1: Okay, yes, I know we do. We'll get to it. We'll get to it.
0: Busy show today.
1: Sure
0: and,
1: is.
0: And we've already wasted enough time talking about your life here. It's...
1: Yeah. Get going.
0: It is draft day. It is Darnell Nurse Trade Watch. It is the Elks, as Dave mentioned, 3-0. Pinch yourself. Pinch a friend. Pinch a coworker
1: pinch
0: today.
1: Pinch your creek.
2: That was so good.
0: You got him there.
2: That was fun. Because I was thinking the same thing. And then
1: weren't
2: you
1: ready.
2: Said it.
1: You weren't ready for that. You weren't ready for that jelly.
2: Yeah, that's funny.
0: So the Elks, yes, improving to 3-0 last night. Big win kicking off week 4 in the CFL. Obviously, lots to discuss when it comes to hockey today. So a bit of a balanced diet there. Baseball back, Riverhawks in town. Jays lose another one.
1: It's all happening.
0: And Wimbledon on the horizon, Dave.
1: Soccer, too. Don't forget soccer.
0: We will. We don't need to talk about that today. We discussed that enough
1: yesterday.
0: I'd
1: like to mention it, but...
0: Well, you can mention it sometime later on. And maybe 3 questions too many you can pop. Hey, you're doing the trivia today, so you can put in a soccer quiz in there. If you
2: see Turkey beat the Americans,
0: Turkey,
1: can we get some clarification on that?
0: Well, that's Turkey? How they it's like Czechia now. They've changed their
1: got it.
2: Turkey, they beat the Americans.
0: They did.
2: That was nice, hey?
1: Yeah, but the Americans in true American fashion, not seeing it as a defeat.
0: Well, they already had the group wrapped up. There was no
1: for them. Merely a palate cleanser.
0: Yeah, a couple games yesterday didn't matter. And good for Turkey to get out of the tournament with a win. So that was nice. But yes, that is your World Cup briefer, I guess.
1: And that's it for the World Cup.
0: Yeah, if you'd like to sponsorship inquiries, you can send them to matt@edmontonsportstalk.com. 780-218-9999 is the Paris Jewelers...
1: Inbox.

0: 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They are Canadian. They are family-owned. Atif texts in, Elks are 3-0. Yeah. Dance Friday, beer of the week. The honeymoon suite concert at River Cree was awesome. I tried to rush the stage, then released. There was stairs. Darn it, Atif. So there's one from Atif. Congratulations, Atif. Hope you had a great night there. Jake the Potato. Elks are 3-0, baby. All caps lock.
1: Yep.
0: We need a conch for them. Yeah, you know, why not? A conch for the Elks. And a conch not only for an Elks win, but a Blue Bombers loss.
1: CFL's loudest fans.
0: The loudest, the best organization, the most successful organization. Everything, every positive you could think of, the Winnipeg Blue Bombers are right there next to the definition. Just a big W. Tonight, instead of a W for their logo, they should have an L.
2: Ha! I get it. This Elks team, this version, this iteration, any other team in the last 6-7 years would have lost that game. They would have found a way to lose.
0: Yes.
2: Tells me it's a different team.
0: Can I stump here for a bit? Can I get on one here? Hit it. After about my fifth beer last night, sitting there watching, and I said to myself, you're feeling something different. Because early on in the game, and again, I was bullish heading into this week. People said, no, you're an idiot. This is Winnipeg. This is O'Shea coming off a bye. It was like 16-3 in his last.
2: More dangerous than the animal kingdom.
0: Great coming off a bye week is Mike O'Shea's Blue Bombers.
2: Right.
0: Edmonton haven't won in Winnipeg. What, a decade
2: since
0: or something
2: the,
0: like that?
2: The first Trudeau.
0: Sure, we'll round up. Right. So all these things going against them, but Davis Alexander, you know, hadn't lost a game.
2: No.
0: He still hasn't lost in sunshine, albeit, though. He's lost in rain, he's lost in a championship game, but never in a nice 23-degrees day. Yeah, yeah.
2: Okay.
0: So you're heading into this one, and I was feeling the tide change last week, and I know it was overtime, and I know that they've been both rain games. So you go to Ottawa. Rankin, Ottawa, we know what they are. It's week one. You get the win. That's good. You needed to get that. You go home. You have the bye. Then the big bad Alouettes are coming into town. The East Monsters. You beat them in overtime, albeit a rain game as well. Rankin goes off. Rankin's on pace for 10,000 yards. You're heading into Winnipeg. Different beast, different test. On the road.
2: Okay.
0: 30 sellout crowd.
2: Mm-hmm.
0: O'Shea bye week. Haven't won there in a while.
2: Manitoba capital.
0: Capital of Manitoba. Zach Claros, Brady Oliveira, dogs, does the whole thing. It's just
2: Dieter Brock.
0: They have such a
2: Bud Grant.
0: Rum Hutt.
2: Obi Khan.
0: And they could have been up by 30.
2: Sure they could.
0: And you're sitting there and you're like, this is great and all, but you're letting them off the mat here. Yeah. You get that feeling, right? Then that creeping sense.
2: Learning how to win, Eric.
0: It starts in the base of your, and it kind of goes up the spine.
2: That's what I have. That's the problem I have.
0: Yeah.
2: Back to my original point, which is, this watching that game unspool, and positively for the Elks, it just showed me that Killam, Hervey, Morris, now it's taken hold. Now there's traction with this program.
0: I will admit I like to get excited, albeit a little prematurely sometimes, with my football. The days of Taylor Cornelius.
2: Oh, come on now.
0: Hey, he had the attributes. Like he had the
2: does YouTube.
0: But he's never tried. Who's to say he couldn't succeed? So I'm just saying, like, the days
2: average.
0: Of Cornelius, you were like, okay, well, maybe there's something here. Uh-huh. Trey Ford last year, maybe there's something here. You want to believe. You want to develop from within,
2: well,
0: right?
2: Well, you wanted to believe because there was nothing, there was no other option.
0: I know, but sometimes you can just suck and you can say, sure. Well, this is it. And that hope is the worst thing. That's the worst drug, right? Like the false. And Chris Jones, for example, great defensive mind. I'll say that. Great defensive coordinator.
2: So we're led to believe.
0: Unfortunately, though, a head coach with a little too much gravitas.
2: That's the word we're using for him? Okay.
0: Well, cut from a similar cloth, right? You saw what happened. He got too many keys to the kingdom, and that was ultimately an experiment that failed.
2: Sure.
0: Chris Jones, Taylor Cornelius, the whole...
2: Victor Cui.
0: Preston, Victor Cui. All of these people came in selling you something.

0: you wanted to hold on to. Please. Now,
1: that's
0: though.
1: That's pretty cool, though.
0: Now, though.
1: Yeah.
0: And you said from the top, from the very tip top, all the way down to, I mean, Cheese and Lisa Swallow were in, the athletic therapist. They're great people.
1: Yeah.
0: So from the top all the way down. And even going out and getting a guy like Cody Fajardo, I like developing your own quarterback. Like there's a sense of pride in that. There's a sense of journey, right, with that. But you move away from Trey Ford and you bring in the old.
2: Can you guys do something for me? I'm only here on a sporadic, like a contractor. I come in, I fix your
0: hired gun
2: water heater, and then I leave.
0: Yeah.
2: You gotta do a Cody Fajardo impression. One of you has to imitate.
0: He's the one. He looks like him.
3: That's gotta be LT. You have to shave your mustache for the summer months.
2: No,
3: that's gotta be LT.
2: Got to do the voice. Did you see the interview last night? I'm sorry, I forget the name of the sideline reporter.
0: Danielle, I think.
2: Yes. Man, I love a Cody Fajardo either walk off or a halftime interview.
0: Well, I know Rip City Step and I are full in for a Justin Reagan touchdown song to the tune of a Rankin Family track. Hey?
2: With fiddles.
0: Who says no?
2: Yeah.
0: But I'm just saying, like, this, if you're not, I mean, get a ticket now, get on the train because it's filling up quick.
2: Yeah, we'll chill for
0: this
2: them.
0: This is legit. Yeah. This is, the D is legit, the defense, I mean, no Nick Anderson, no problem. And I say that with all due respect to him. Mogensen going in there, the linebackers, Mogensen and DeBlanco between them, 12 tackles, a sack and two fumble recoveries. It was just, you got what Rankin's doing, 106 on the ground, not so much through the air last night. Cody Fajardo spreading the ball around. Special teams, even Leak. I mean, I know the thunder and lightning and the weather wasn't there, but you still have Leak and Rankin providing two different types of... I think last night,
2: John Avery, or I should say Rankin, gives me... They run differently. Gives me John Avery excitement vibes.
0: Yep.
2: Where you worth go, the I admission, have yeah. to watch this guy all the time.
0: It's box office stuff.
2: Yeah.
0: Can't miss. We've been led astray, and that's I will blame myself. We've come on here and we've shilled for them. We've tried to drum up and say, hey, look at this. Hey, look at that. Hey, why not take a
2: well
0: this now. And especially how that game went, Dave, and you were going into it. I thought they left points on the field in the first half, which, and then you're thinking, well, it's against Winnipeg, and we've seen this movie before. And I put out some tweets last night, too, and I was kicking myself.
2: Now regret.
0: And I said, geez, of course, the Bombers are going to come back. So you get third quarter goose egg on the board for the Elks. And you're thinking to yourself, geez, they're chipping away, and this is how it's going to happen. We're going to come in here tomorrow, and we're going to say, yeah, the Elks are good, but... They have to find ways to get a team when they're down and all this. And the Bombers know how to come back. And it doesn't end like that. And the Elks are getting out of Winnipeg 3-0. Best now team right now Kelowna, in the Canadian
2: right?
0: Football League.
2: On to Kelowna. Play the Lions next, right?
0: I do believe.
2: And then,
0: and then Mike Benavides, leaky BC Lions.
2: In the Okanagan Sun.
0: Well, you know, and then they come home and it's Ottawa, right?
2: Yeah.
0: So, I mean, July 9th. Is... The schedule sets up good right now for your 3-0 Elks, but your thoughts on the game last night, 780-218-9999, Paris Drewler's inbox. Of course, the best text today will be awarded the Royal Pizza text of the day. Still making it great with the best and freshest ingredients for over 55 years. 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William Mike Spear says, more like loser peg. Cheers, William Mike Spear. Love that one. This text, JD, my buddy and I were at the Elks game last night, had a blast in the Hornet's Nest. We also made friends with some other Edmonton fans who are from the Rankin Inlet. None of it. Look at that.
2: Hey!
0: It was very interesting because they said they still call them the Eskimos and wish they would go back to the name. Thank you very much, JD. Dieter Brock, more like Ralph Brock that comes in from Jam.
2: I tell you, I worked with Dieter Brock for one season.
0: What about the Brock brothers, though?
2: Ralph Brock.
0: Yeah.
2: Yes.
0: Tube Socks are Rob from the Grove. The EE will never lose loose again. Tube Socks enjoyed the game. So it's nice to see. Again, this is just with everything
2: see, people
0: happening.
2: People are swept up.
0: Well, with
2: this on NHL draft day, we are leading with.
0: And Babcock week. I mean, I know McDavid's still in the campaign, and we're all kind of getting used to that taste.
2: I'm not surprised in the least, and it makes sense from the club's perspective
0: to get out there and

0: announce them, let the news marinate and sit with the fan base, and then roll out 97, 29,
1: yeah.
0: Hyman.
1: Put them in a big bus and tour them all over the country. You make stops along the way. And it could be sponsored.
0: There's faces on the side of the bus.
1: Brought to you by whatever, and you know, they're eating the sandwiches.
0: And they stop.
1: Yeah.
0: And just talk with people
1: lots
0: about
1: of video.
0: Babcock.
1: Yeah, good.
0: Talk.
1: A lot of arms around the shoulders.
0: Yeah,
1: the long
0: posing
1: walks.
0: For photos.
1: Yeah, that type of thing, yeah. So congratulations to the Elks, because it's just... Sure. On a week where a lot of you with the hockey thing, I mean, there was a lot of divisiveness in the market. Just shut up.
0: And world.
1: It's just a feel good thing, man. It's summertime. Elks are 3-0. You gotta love it. And not a fool's goal 3-0. Nope. As
0: legit.
1: To my larger point here, this is something else. And then really looking around the league, like who would you now be scared of? From an Elks point of view.
0: That's a great question.
1: I wouldn't. I don't even think like the defending Grey Cup champion Riders.
0: So Montreal would be a hard out.
1: That'd be a hard out. But they bested them already. Like I'm just saying straight up. Like I just don't see.
0: Straight up.
1: There's no. It might be them. The answer could be yourself.
0: BC can't be this bad. Or maybe they can with this defense.
1: Oh, they are.
0: Okay.
1: And as long as they have Benavides calling the shots.
0: Because I get sucked in when you have I almost called him Mickey Rourke, Nathan Rourke.
1: Well, they'll put up points, but they'll allow, like...
0: Yes.
1: You know, that's the problem. Always bet the over when the BC Lions are involved. And Dustin Nielsen, of course, gone today, but he'll have the call tonight down in Regina. The 2-0 Riders visiting.
0: Do you want to explain what's happening to the listeners? Yeah. What's happening in Regina tonight?
1: I'd love to.
0: Go slow.
1: So the Riders...
0: Yeah.
1: They play out of Regina, Saskatchewan. That's their home base, but not tonight. Hmm? Because due to, as you mentioned, that tournament, the World Cup, the Argonauts will be playing a home game in Regina tonight. Now, they'll be wearing their powder blues, dark blues, I don't know, whatever they do, some
0: double
1: sort of blue.
0: Yeah.
1: All blue. And the Riders will be in their alternate whites, debuting a new set of...
0: One time only. Until, of course, they bring it back because people love it.
1: Prairie Blizzard game, so they're asking fans to show up. They're going to make it a whiteout. And Dustin Nielsen, it'll be fun to watch Dusty and listen to him on the call tonight because he's going to have a heck of a time. He just can't stand the numbers and with the white. And everybody's doing white jerseys now, so I think it's a league thing. So he's got the call tonight, 7 o'clock across the TSN network. Argos 1-1, Riders 2-0. Should be a cracker of a game. You got Saturday's game, a battle of the 0-2s from Kelowna, Calgary, and the Lions. And then Ottawa rounding things out in Montreal Sunday at 5. So we'll have more on that coming up later on the show. Obviously, very hockey heavy. Won't forget.
0: Have to be. It's Edmonton.
1: Where does Jason Robertson want? Maybe he doesn't want to play anywhere, Dave. Hey? But who wants to go to Seattle anyway?
0: What is it, 15 million? Was that the thing? Was that the number tube?
2: 15
0: million?
2: 15 for 8 years. He says, nope.
0: Wow.
2: Yeah, kind of surprising.
1: Well, isn't Seattle, aren't they like instituting like a millionaire's tax or something?
2: That,
1: yeah,
2: I saw that. So I was actually going to bring that up. But
0: he doesn't want to take a backseat to the Sonics. Or the Seahawks, or the Mariners.
1: He reads between the lines of what's coming. Like, pop isn't going to be as extreme. So the Kraken don't get there, man. A franchise that
2: poor
1: to me just
2: Seattle.
1: Exists.
2: Poor Seattle. I feel bad.
1: We said it.
2: They did it to themselves.
1: Like compared to Vegas.
2: Yeah.
1: You know, it's
2: like they didn't change up anything. With the expansion. Like it was the exact same layout.
1: Yeah.
0: Yeah. They had the same system in place.
2: So.
1: They're
0: so jacked for them coming into the league.
1: Know.
0: And now they're just like president's choice. You know, they're just kind of
2: just there. Yeah, it's weird. They would change if they could go back to that opening day when they were picking, you know, players around. They would change a lot. I feel.
1: You think they'd do it
2: for sure?
1: Redo
0: a little differently.
1: Can we have a redo? Can we just
0: how about a reset, Commish?
1: Yeah. So we'll have your thoughts on everything going down. I mean, Darnell Nurse trade watch, like sand through the hourglass. This is the trade of our lives.
0: Can we do this now, or do you want to do it later when
1: just
0: all
1: do
0: of
1: it
0: the
1: now?
0: Crowd
1: There's
0: here.
1: No
0: do,
1: yeah, I mean,
0: shout
1: do
0: out.
1: Whatever you want
0: because people do these things.
1: Yes.
0: They shout out to our friend Kevin Karius, who is retiring today.
1: Final ride, I think. Yeah,
0: on Sports 1440. Don't have a problem with saying that. That's where he's doing his morning show.
1: Yeah.
0: But for many, many, many years, I've known Kevin for a very long time. He was a reporter and an anchor at Global Television, told the stories of sports in our community and did a wonderful job at that. Also a great community ambassador. He's raised a lot of money in the charitable work he's done. So congratulations, Kev, on a

0: on a wonderful career in a business where now you don't get those kind of careers anymore.
1: Yeah, to go out on your own, too.
0: And to call his shot right up until the end.
1: Yeah.
0: Nice work. Well done, Kevin. I'm sure you're having a red wine at about 11:02 today.
1: Hear, hear. And I echo what you said. Done. And I just kindly ask, I know you're watching, Kev. Please kindly unblock me on Twitter. I don't know what I ever did.
0: Yeah, do a guy a solid.
1: I think you must have just hit the button by accident one day. I was on this thing. Ah, look at this idiot and the, whatever. But,
0: you didn't like the cut of
1: play
0: the
1: nice.
0: Jib.
1: Yeah, it must have been something like that. But if you could unblock me, that'd be very nice.
0: Yeah.
1: But congratulations to him and all the success in retirement. Morning announcements here quickly. We'll get to a sports update with YouTube Trev. On the way, we'll have his trade of the day. We're coming down to the final. I mean, this is, you gotta really have a banger for us today.
0: Gotta be it.
1: Gotta be a banger.
2: Thank the Lord.
0: Yes.
2: Almost done, baby.
1: Yeah.
2: After today, two more to go.
1: Okay. Well, we look forward to that. That's just after 6:30 in a crack pack for Wayne's Sports Cards. We got more of those FIFA stickers. We're helping Maddie complete the set in the book, but more on that later on this hour. Morning announcements brought to you by the Arundel Park Short Course, affordable rates for juniors, seniors, and adults. The walkable Par 58 course has a great family-friendly atmosphere. Perfect for all skill levels, but ideal for shorter hitters and those just learning the game. Plus, you can snag a smash burger at Shorty's after the round. You can check them out on Instagram, Arundel Park SC. Elks 3-0 draft today. The Oilers currently 4 picks. I do believe number 52, number 84, and pick in round 6 and a pick in round 7 as well. We'll see what kind of transpires. Last I heard was maybe tonight for Darnell Nurse, that type of thing. I don't know. You want to steal the show at the draft. You're leaving that. I wonder, like,
0: Edmonton, you're on the clock.
1: DJ Smith tried to give him a good, sell, like, check this guy out here. Hey,
0: look what I found things. Here
1: yes,
0: in the credenza.
1: Yes. Jays lost to the Rangers, the opener of a 4-game set last night. Riverhawks are back home, though. We'll see about weather later tonight, but the Riverhawks looking to make it 3 in a row. They're at home to the Port Angeles Lefties for a weekend set. Other than that, it's, football, hockey, and Dave, whenever you can squeeze in your soccer talk.
0: Okay, I will.
1: We can get to that as well. Canada, obviously, in action Sunday against South Africa from LA, kickoff 1:00, we kind of make our way through the group stage and into the round of 32 over the weekend. 6 more games on today's slate. Let's get to that update here with YouTube Trev. 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If you are on there listening, we'll get a quick traffic update. Look at the traffic, look at the roads from the always wonderful Pauline Higgins. iHeart TuneIn Radio app. Great morning to everybody on the YouTube as well. If you are watching along this morning on YouTube, subscribe to the channel, hit that thumbs up, give us a thumb. Can't take him with you when you're gone, so why not? Like the show today goes a long way for us. We'll be back. YouTube Trev's trade of the day and a crack pack for Wayne Sports Cards. That's all on the way. We're coming to you live from the Popeyes Louisiana Kitchen Studio. He's in there yesterday for that $5.99 big meal. 3 tenders, a biscuit, fries, and a drink.
0: Oh, that's
1: can't
0: a deal.
1: Beat it. It's a hell of a deal. Check out Popeyes Louisiana Kitchen today. Trev, get us up to date here on the sporting world.
0: Go,
1: we'll be
0: Trev.
1: Back. It's the Nielsen Show. Dave Jameson in for Dust Nielsen. Lieutenant Eric brought to you by Weiss Johnson.
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0: Good morning. We're seeing a pretty nice start to our Friday commute. Free-flowing traffic across the capital region. Watch for that work on 111th Street and 51st Ave. You'll find delays in all directions. East and westbound lanes are being detoured. They're working along the LRT tracks, so you'll find lane closures north and southbound as well. So watch for crews through that stretch. Nothing major to warn you about right now, though. Even through that construction, things are moving well thanks to the light volume. Turn your gas guzzling into pizza guzzling with a pump relief pizza from Pizza 73. This week's pump relief pizza price is $21.25. 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

0: 6. Dance Party Friday continues here on the Nielsen Show. Lieutenant Eric Dave Jamieson in for Dustin Nielsen. He's got the call tonight. Riders and Argos, 7 o'clock on the TSN Network. And YouTube Trev keeping you up to date on everything going on what should be a busy day in the sporting world here as the NHL draft goes tonight. The Oilers still firmly, is it, because I know weather warnings and weather watches are two different things, I guess. Yeah. We'd be on Darnell Nurse trade warning. Like, it's been elevated from a watch.
1: That way.
0: Watch was during the week. We are now on a full warning, I think.
1: We should get clarification from our friend Josh Clausen. What tips it from watch to warning?
0: And what's the possibility of trade? Or yes. Yeah, maybe that type of thing. 780-218-9999 is the Paris Jewelers inbox. Get your thoughts and feelings in. Of course, the best text today will be off to Royal Pizza for your Royal Pizza text of the day. Coming to you live as well, as mentioned, from the Popeyes Louisiana Kitchen Studio. $5.99 big meal. I'm telling you, I got this one yesterday. It says mini chicken sandwich or two tendies. I got three. Don't ask how. Plus a biscuit, fries, and a drink for just $5.99. It's a hell of a deal. Get on that at Popeyes today. Coming up this hour, we got a trade of the day from YouTube Trev for GCL Diesel as part of off-season. What off-season? That's in a couple of minutes. And we'll be cracking some FIFA World Cup stickers, trying to complete Maddie's. We're doing all the legwork here. He ain't doing nothing. We're just opening the stickers, giving to him. He's putting them in the book.
1: And it's a lovely book.
0: He said he bought a single packet from a gas station the other day. One pack.
1: Boy, is that ever... That's a one-a-kind of snapshot, eh? That's all I was allowed.
0: We've cobbled together a pretty good show as well. Chris Johnston, of course, will be by as he is every Friday. Mm-hmm. We'll be going over his thoughts on Babcock, Darnell Nurse trade warning watch, whatever you want to call it, the moves this week and the moves to come later tonight at the draft. Play Alberta early bird. That's good for the Italian center. Probably cycle back to the Elks once again. I mean, that's great.
1: Why wouldn't you?
0: And CFL on TSN's Marshall Ferguson, who apparently got back to me there late yesterday confirming the hit. Another one of his bike trips. So we'll get his thoughts on that. Week 4 slate in the CFL and a little F1 as well as the Formula 1 schedule lands in Austria at the Red Bull Ring this weekend. Kind of easy trivia, 3 questions. Sobe Safeway Liquor Beer of the Week. We'll be joined at 8:30 by Blake Belding. He is the head of production and owner of Cold Garden. From Calgary, we'll be sampling a New England Pale Ale, but more on that at around 8:30. And of course, your chance at $50 to Sobeys and Safeway Liquor comes up in hour 3. 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Okay, without any further ado, as YouTube Trev mentioned, we're ticking down now for the trades of the day, so we're expecting bangers here as we kind
1: What is left for you to strip away from this once proud
0: Well, we've
1: franchise.
0: Done the hits. He's acquired goalies. He's traded goalies. Darnell Nurse, obviously. I'm wondering if there's a path that we haven't taken yet that you might explore.
1: Have you added Hellebuck? Is Hellebuck a lock?
2: Yeah.
1: Okay.
2: I did Hellebuck on Wednesday for Jari.
1: That's right. I should remember that. I was here in the chair.
2: So that was a pretty significant deal that I was able to do.
1: Yes, I don't know how you pulled...
0: Well, let's get into today's. It's brought to you by GCL Diesel, providers of the best diesel engine components around. Turbochargers to injectors, fuel pumps to sensors. They are the critical engine component experts, proud to serve Edmonton and Northern Alberta area for over 50 years. Trev will have a trade. He'll put up the poll in the YouTube Nasty Chat. 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One vote. Cast your ballot. Trev, the floor is yours. Your trade of the day.
1: YouTube Trev gets his way.
2: That's good, LT.
0: Hey,
2: thank you.

0: You're welcome.
1: So I'm going to get right to it because I was talking too long yesterday. I will just say that this trade is something I've kind of, I've done part of this trade before, but I'm adding to it.
0: Okay.
1: Okay. So Darnell Nurse for Morgan Riley. That's something I've done before. Oh. And I did the one for one.
2: Yeah.
1: Right. That trend continues today. Darnell Nurse, Matt Savoy, though. Just bear with me. Matt Savoy,
2: hold on.
1: 2028 first for Morgan Riley and Matthew Nyes. What are your thoughts?
3: I mean,
1: yes.
3: When you said Nyes, I went, what?
2: Yeah, so these
3: that
2: are all...
3: That gets me excited.
1: So just looking at the contract, obviously, Morgan Riley, he has 4 years left at 7.5. And Matthew Nyes, he has 5 years left at 7.75. I don't know why the Toronto Maple Leafs are willing to trade this guy. I don't know why. It doesn't make sense to me because to me, this is like an ideal player in today's game. He's fast. He's physical. He can shoot. He showed up in the playoffs and he's young. 79.
3: Right there. Stop. He's a Leaf player who showed up in the playoffs. They don't want that.
1: Clearly. I don't know why. Like, Chica going out and saying, no, like, we're willing to trade. Like, it doesn't make sense to me.
3: It's a new era man in Toronto. They're looking for different things now.
1: It's very surprising. 66 points in 79 games played. I absolutely think he can be right around a point per game player. And as for Matt Savoy, like I think he could be a 60-70 point guy as well. But obviously, if you want to make that trade, like you got Matthew Nyes is way more of a player right now than Matt Savoy is. So the pros, you get a top six winger who's physical, and that's for Mike the Michigan fan because he didn't like yesterday's. Oh, another soft winger. Great job, Trev. Mm. So that's part of the thing. I'm trying to acquire some physicality that some youth can bring, and youth, which is good. This team doesn't have a heck of a whole lot of it. He can score. Mm-hmm. He's on long-term contract, a reasonable contract, a contract that will age very well, in my opinion. And you get off Darnell Nurse, get going. That's okay. You're bringing in Morgan Riley, who I think will do a hell of a lot more than Darnell Nurse.
3: Just to pick up on that criticism from that listener.
2: Yes.
3: The Oilers have a tougher coach. Maybe they're trying to get a softer team.
1: Yeah, maybe.
3: Yeah,
1: maybe.
3: I hadn't thought about that.
1: And I should say, I am well aware that there's a very good chance that the Maple Leafs are like, no, that's not nearly enough. I did have another pick in, but I didn't want to get torched for, oh, that's way too much, Trev, you idiot.
2: So
1: that's
2: why the underpay route as opposed to the overpay.
1: It's way safer.
2: Yeah, you can't win. You know you can't win. Yeah, I mean, we should establish that.
1: That's one thing I've learned in this. Yeah. It was fun.
3: You're starting the game down by a touchdown. I know it's not the same sport here, but Trev, they've scored during the anthem on you.
1: Yeah. And like, I don't know. Anyway, I could. That's whatever. So that's the trade.
3: Okay. You see the dismount there of Trev, the shame, and that just kind of, oh, okay, that's it. That's all I have.
2: It's been quite the exercise over the last little while with the trade of the day.
3: A little while.
2: RCN says they're not moving Nyes without a top 10 pick coming back. Rip City Step questions, why does Trev hate Savoy?
3: I don't know either. I've wondered the same thing.
2: Georgia Satellite says Leafs ain't making that trade. We're kind of going from an assumption that they would in this case. I mean, this is again all fantasy. The deal is made. They're signing off. So would you do it from an Oilers point?

0: Oilers' point of view. That's kind of the point of this exercise. That's an underpay at Aiki and 29 first. Penner's Pancake says, "Would you like to?
1: What's that? Who? Penner's Aiki? What did he say?
0: Penner Aiki and a 29 first. Would
1: for,
0: you like
1: for nice?" Oh, Bo Aiki is his. Bo Aiki's got like.
0: See, now you're telling. I thought you're telling somebody it's no.
2: I thought it was.
0: Well, whatever.
2: Okay, like, I just. I'm sorry.
1: I'm pretty sure it's Aiki. But
0: and it's, and it's
1: it might be Aiki. Is it okay if I say Aiki?
0: It's Bu Aiki.
1: I've always just said
0: whatever.
1: Okay. But I mean, yeah, he had a lot of potential, and everything was looking great. And then last year happened, he had injury, and I remember going into the Young Stars camp, whatever, right before preseason. Mm-hmm. I was like, oh no, I'm really excited to watch this guy. Like, I think the Oilers do have a player there. He was invisible, like very invisible. He's had a lot of injury issues, so there's no way. Like, I'd be very, it's going to be like 3 years before Aiki is ever in the Oilers.
0: Bob Loblaw and Lloyd says, I think that's your best trade, Trev, in the Paris Jewelers inbox. So you can take that one.
1: Well,
0: put him on your Christmas card list. It's a great trade.
1: If the Oilers could do that, it would be unreal.
2: Do we know where Morgan Riley, it's a 4-team that he submitted, right?
1: Yeah. Same with Darnell.
2: I can't imagine any of them. Oh, no. Riley, was it 4 in Western Canada?
1: I believe so.
2: Can we check this? Do we all have the internet? I'm never sure here. I know we don't have television. In our studio.
0: Oh, we do. Now? They've been watching the World Cup in the afternoons.
2: Well,
0: it's a shame, hey, for you that we didn't have any morning games in.
2: Sure is.
0: You'd be all over.

0: 780-218-9999. The poll is up, I do believe.
1: Yeah. It has been erected.
2: KB Stir, at KB Stir in the nasty chat. Mm-hmm. This has been so fun. YYT, thank you. No, thank you. You're the best. I appreciate you. I love you.
0: The plaudits continue to roll in. Pump up YouTube Clayton, Trev's tires
2: Clayton
0: here.
2: Clayton Penner, Trev for GM. I love you, there Clayton. Let's go.
0: There you go.
2: Thank you. Okay, that makes me feel better. I'm all of a sudden, I feel good again. I can breathe.
1: Just a tip, don't rely on the listeners to lift your spirits.
0: No, it's a dangerous
1: some days
0: game.
1: It's a dangerous not there game. For you, my
0: no,
1: friend.
0: No. Yeah. Most days.
1: They're wonderful.
0: Most days.
1: Couldn't live without them. But some days.
2: I've had those days.
1: Yeah, I know you have.
0: Yes.
1: I know you have.
0: Well documented.
2: And it ruined me.
0: Okay, yeah. That's YouTube Trev's Trade of the Day for GCL Diesel as part of off-season. What off-season? You can vote on the YouTube Nasty Chat. Today, we'll recap those. What did we add early on here?
2: 57% say yes.
0: Oh, there you go.
2: I mean, that should be 80%.
0: Shut it down. Shut down the count. Let's get to the crack pack now for let's Wayne's Sports Cards. Popped into Wayne's yesterday. I got a, you can buy gift cards at Wayne's. My wife gifted me one for Christmas. Mm. $50, and I keep forgetting it whenever I go in there. Great catch. Great throw.
1: Well, put it in your wallet, your satchel.
0: Yeah, I should do that, but I, you know.
1: Okay, these are from Panini. Check them out at PaniniAmerica.net.
0: Yeah, Panini. They're the FIFA World Cup 2026. Yep. You can go in and get the book. There was actually a guy in front of me yesterday buying boxes of these. Mm. So many that he couldn't carry them all, and one dropped on the ground. I tried to assist him, but he was buying boxes. So he's looking for the big hits, but you can buy them individually, as I've been kind of doing here over the last little while. Let's get into these. You can get flags, team cards, individuals obviously are the main ones that we're kind of looking for, but it's a big book to collect.
1: Something to do.
0: It's a long tournament.
1: I kind of like the size of these.
0: Oh, Tony Rudiger.
1: Junior Alonso. Orbelin Pineda. Okay. Oh, God, I like these. These are crests.
0: I got a
1: right?
0: South African.
1: These are the...
0: Yeah, like the badge.
1: The badge.
0: You're in England. That's not bad.
1: Oh, that's lovely.
0: I got a Japanese. I got a Norwegian. I got a Brazilian.
1: I like the Cote d'Ivoire. I do like this about soccer when they do the team photos like that.
0: It's very nice.
1: Yeah.
0: Yeah, yeah.
1: Everybody hunched over awkwardly.
0: Okay, no bangers in that. Although the Tony Rudiger, I don't mind. Might actually keep that one for myself.
1: Okay.
0: Trev, don't be shy. Announce what you got there if you...
1: Jump up in the play like Kale McCarr.
2: Just opening the first pack now. And I've got Paraguay.
0: The team photo? Okay,
1: yes.
0: I like the badge cards. They're pretty nice.
2: The badge.
0: There goes Casemiro. Huh.
1: Marino.
2: Leverton Pierre.
1: Sambo.
2: He's awesome. Oh, I know this guy.
1: Who?
2: I know this guy. Harry Kane.
0: Harry Kane.
2: He's clutch, hey, LT?
0: Well, and until that Ghanaian witch doctor put a curse on him. Did you hear about that? In the last game against Ghana, he had an open look in the box. Yeah. Like he was like 5 yards out, roofed it over the net. A witch doctor put a spell on him, not to get hurt, but just not to have success. And he didn't.
2: Whoa.
0: So you believe in that stuff.
2: Yeah, man.
1: Is that the country where that fan poses in the... What does he do?
0: The statue.
1: The statue.
0: Guy. Yeah. Lumumba Vea.
2: James Rodriguez.
0: That's from Congo.
2: From Colombia?
1: That's right.
2: Yeah.
1: That's right.
0: It's a great bit, hey?
1: Oh.
0: He stands there just human statue.
2: Sadiq Moharimi.
1: Sure. Iran. Go with that.
2: That was good. Harry Soutar, Australia.
0: A Socceroo. They're off to the round of 32.
2: Oi. Okay.
1: Are we as confident as... do we share the confidence that others have in Canada prevailing against South Africa?
0: Yeah, they should. It's
1: based
0: a great
1: on
0: draw.
1: The world.
0: That game against Switzerland the other day, the problem was like if they would have gotten a result and finished top of the group,
1: yes,
0: they stay in Vancouver.
1: Yeah,
0: that's all great and fine.
1: Mm-hmm.
0: However, you'd arguably getting a better opponent in that match. So now they go to LA, and it was setting up that South Korea would be their opponent. South Africa got a win, which wasn't really supposed to happen. If they were going to play in LA, the Korean fan base and population there would have been extreme. Like, so this is actually good. They go on the road. Yes, it's neutral, but it's just as neutral for South Africa, if not more, as opposed to Canada. So they get an easier group or an easier opponent in South Africa, and it's not going to be so one-sided in terms of crowd. So it actually works out in their favor, to be honest, a bit. You'd like to stay in Vancouver.
1: Is there a fan base not traveling in the World Cup? Like, is it

0: And the why I'm asking this, and, you know, and I understand that, you know, not all nations are, that people have the resources, financial or otherwise, to make the commitment to come over to North America and commit to following their side. But is everybody well represented?
1: For the most part.
0: For the most
1: part. And, of course, some more than others. And depending where you go with, like, New York yesterday, Ecuadorian, like, the tons of people there, both living and visiting, I guess, but... maybe Uzbekistan, maybe like a Qatar. I don't know, like a taking a wild guess there. But six more games today in the World Cup. Once again, these Panini sticker packs, you can collect the set, get the book. It's a big collection.
0: Go to Wayne's.
1: But it's a long tournament. Go to Wayne's. And it's more than just stickers and cards. They got Lego. They got the Funko Pops. They got the comics. A little bit of everything. If you don't know, pop in. You'll find something. Always a great place to go if you're looking for a gift for somebody, just a random kind of... You know, you can buy cards of anything, really, and the comics as well. Oh, I'll take that. English. Maddie will love that one. Yeah. He's going to be so pumped buying his single pack. It's a real math.
0: And just pulling out one at a time, spacing it.
1: Yeah.
0: It's like a time release.
1: I'm licking them for some reason to put them on. But check out Wayne's today, West End, right beside the Italian Center Shop. Drop in Wayne, Nikki, and the crew. Tell them EST sent you. Good people, great folks, locally owned, and lots of stuff to get through there in their shop. 780-218-9999. Rip City Steps says Iran's fan base isn't traveling to America. No, but there are a lot of Iranian living there. Yeah. So that's one thing. What other messages here? The rookie. Wow. The brass on Robinson for turning down $120 million. Wish I had his problems. Well, it is one of those things where we look at and say,
0: bet on yourself.
1: Must be nice. Must be nice indeed. We'll get the thoughts on Robertson and where he might want to play with Chris Johnston. He'll join us just after 7 o'clock today. Portions of this hour, though, brought to you by Hammer Injury Law. Rick Mallett has once again been recognized by Best Lawyers for 2026, continuing a distinction he has received every year since the founding of Hammer Injury Law. Best Lawyers recognition is based on peer review within the legal profession, reflecting the respect he's earned from other lawyers for his work in personal injury litigation and advocacy for injured Albertans. You can check him out, Hammer Injury Law. Or call 1-855-98-HAMMER and check them out on their socials as well. Great team there, Rick Mallett and the folks. Got to curl with them at the EST Fun Spiel this past spring. Great people. So if you're looking for a little help legally, Rick Mallett and the team at Hammer Injury Law will give you a hand. Nasty Chats humming along. Once again, give us a thumbs up. Like the show today. Subscribe to the channel if you haven't already. Coming up in hour two, I mentioned CJ from Sportsnet and the Athletic, or TSN and the Athletic. Play Alberta Early Bird. We might look into maybe tonight, CFL, Argos and Riders. Maybe put something a little together on that. Of course, Dave probably want to talk World Cup of Soccer again.
0: Of course.
1: Put something together. Maybe a six-legged today for all the matches. You can.
0: Why wouldn't you?
1: Colombia, Portugal. Or no, today is... Here we go for today. Norway, France, Senegal, Iraq. Those are the games at 1. Mm-hmm. Later on at 6, it'll be Cabo Verde and Saudi Arabia.
0: It's not Verde, eh? It's
1: Cabo. It depends who you are and where you're from. They'll be taking on Saudi Arabia. Uruguay, Spain, that should be an interesting tilt as well. Both those matches at 6. Then later on at 9, you got New Zealand and Belgium and Egypt. Mo Salah taking on Iran. Both of those at 9 o'clock. So that is your group, I want to say, is it group I and H and G all finishing up play later on today and tonight. So Canada plays in L.A., Spruce Grove Corey says. How does a host nation not get to host the biggest game in their nation's history in their nation? Well, it is three nations hosting this tournament.
0: Yes.
1: And again, that was the carrot dangled, that if they got two games, they got all three games in Canada. The first one in Toronto, the next two in Vancouver. But when it gets to the knockout phase, you don't just get gifted to play in your nation.
0: It's a roulette wheel at that point.
1: And different places for... So that's how it goes with them. So they have to go on the road. They have to go down stateside. But as mentioned, I do
0: final
1: believe...
0: Final is in the U.S.
1: Yeah, the final will be in New York, I do believe. Yeah, New York, New Jersey there. It's fine. I would say, again, playing against South Africa, I think it's a nation that they can... It's their first time in the round of 32 as well, so it's both noobs in this matchup. And I think attendance-wise, there should be a lot of red and white, more so than the Fofana yellow down there at SoFi. Vance Van Vanderven, he's been on fire. Fun fact, the best-selling food item at Winnipeg Stadium is the hot apple turnover.
0: Ha!
1: Says, Iwanek walks into Wayne's, 2-for-1 deal on sticker packs, I'll take one, but the second is free, I said I'll take one.

0: That I like.
1: He totally denies the second.
0: Can you rack that one?
1: We'll rack it. I like Vance that. Van Vanderven is
0: I like
1: a,
0: that.
1: And he spells Ionic with an E, too, which is always always welcome here.
0: Mm-hmm.
1: Vance Van Vanderven. Of course, get your best texts in. $20 to Royal Pizzas online for text of the day. We will be talking Elks later on in hour two for That's Good. And Marshall Ferguson of the CFL on TSN will be joining us. We'll talk a little CFL. He's on some sort of bike trip, so we'll get his thoughts on that. And Formula One picks up again this weekend in Austria, so we'll get his thoughts on the race as well with Marshall. He's always he's a play-by-play guy, but he was doing a little color last week, which I don't mind.
0: Can I go there? Can I take this question? I want to ask him the difference and whether he has a preference, because I thought his analysis was tremendous.
1: That's his forte.
0: I'm not here. God knows I should not provide career advice to anyone, but I think that is him bringing it.
1: He knows the X's and O's. He's played the game. That's what you want in a good color analyst, and yeah. I think he excels in that. Also with the play-by-play, but I would, maybe we'll try to kind of be like, hey, you were really good at color. You should.
0: Yeah.
1: we're not telling you what to do, but
0: we're the HR department here.
1: Yeah.
0: Have you thought about it?
1: Okay. It looks good on you. Diving into the nasty chat here. Can't blame Robertson. Seattle going nowhere. Yeah, poor Kraken. It's light a candle for them. Rob from the Grove says Canada knew what they had to do to keep playing in Canada and they couldn't get the job done. Absolutely. That was all planned out before ahead of time. So they want to stay in Vancouver. And as I said, arguably get a tougher opponent. They could have done that, but they didn't. A lot of people with some trade proposals or trade thoughts coming off of YouTube Trev's trade of the day. Where does Darnell Nurse, is it Philly? Philly or Pitt? It's somewhere in Pennsylvania.
2: Yeah, Pittsburgh makes sense.
1: Is that the one you're going with? Just out of the blue right now.
2: There's history there. Dubas. Just earlier in the season, a trade that was made.
1: But he's got family ties in Philly.
2: Family ties. That doesn't sway me too much. I think it's Kyle Dubas. That's his guy.
0: Yes.
2: Sault Ste. Marie, Greyhound. Darnell Nurse, the captain.
0: Yeah, Dem Hounds.
2: I remember watching every night I knew he played, and I would just refresh his DB. I'm like, oh, how many points did he get last night? Like, what's the scouting report? I was so pumped. And then how times have changed.
1: Well, again, there's a player there. It's just for the money. We got to keep reminding ourselves.
2: A boss in Pittsburgh. He's going to be, unreal. Number one D-man.
1: Oh,
0: okay.
1: Come on
0: let's pump the brakes a touch. I don't see him as a number one.
2: But who would be
0: there?
2: Be
0: very
2: one.
0: Effective.
2: Chris Letang? Still? Is he their number one?
1: Well, depending on what Pittsburgh wants to go and do. But maybe in the immediate, he'll. But again,
2: he'll take those minutes and he'll just be a completely different
1: player. Are you slightly, though, does it give you a pinch of worry about doing another deal with Pittsburgh?
2: Here? Absolutely.
0: Scares the hell out of you, doesn't it?
2: Yes. Yeah, hearing what Gaz had to say yesterday, man. Dubas, I don't know where this had changed because that wasn't really Dubas in Toronto. But
1: he's got the phone meme.
2: Yeah, right.
1: He doesn't know what he's doing, who he's talking to.
2: But now he's in Pittsburgh, I guess a little bit more experience, more leverage. I don't know. But he's just wheeling and dealing.
0: And I'm sure a different dynamic with ownership.
2: True.
0: Who says? How many voices are at there? I mean, can you imagine being an MLS?
2: Yeah, that's a good point.
0: And who knows? Many people you're either answering to or hearing from?
1: In the media as well.
0: And Pittsburgh is they've been around.
1: They like their pens,
0: since
1: but
0: 1967.
1: It's,
0: yeah. But do they draw the same kind of heat? No.
1: Yeah.
2: Yeah. He definitely didn't have full control.
1: Yeah. You.
2: This
1: can cook
2: is my
1: a little
2: idea,
1: more,
2: guys.
1: Yeah.
2: What do you think? No. Oh, okay. But he's got full control in Pittsburgh.
0: Mm-hmm.
1: Abutski texts in. Get your best texts in. Abutski, don't bother. Abutski, I'd read some of your texts, but you haven't texted in since 5:18 last night on the Reed Wilkins Show, 3 to 6 alongside Jason Millen. So if you want me to read a text, get a text in, but you can't complain of not reading any that you haven't sent in. I'm sorry, man.
2: Sorry.
1: Just not having it.
0: That's how the game works.
1: Just not having it, Abutski.
0: Yeah.
1: And don't DM me during the show because I'm not reading DMs. It's the Paris Jewelers inbox.
0: You're not like Will.
1: 218-9999. No, Will's always in the DMs. All right, let's get to a break here. A sports update with YouTube Trevins for Expedia Cruises. And Chelsea LaBelle, she planned our Mexican adventure out in February there. Great time. She's a great planner. And if you want to

0: 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Test it out. Join YouTube Trev for the best trip of his life. He'll be heading down to Toronto. Blue Jays baseball, they take on the White Sox July 17th to 19th. 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Expedia Cruises in Northeast Edmonton. And see if you can sneak your way into that trip. If you're listening on 95.7 Cruise FM, we'll get a look at the traffic from the always incredible Pauline Higgins. And we'll be back with Chris Johnston of TSN and The Athletic. Thoughts on the draft, thoughts on Nurse, thoughts on Babcock, and more. That's all coming up. It is The Nielsen Show, Hour 1, brought to you by Ewell, and the show brought to you by Weiss Johnson. Dave Jamieson in for Dustin Nielsen. Lieutenant Eric, here's Treb with the update.
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3: 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And the 2026 NHL draft is tonight. 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
16: Good morning. It's a nice start to our commute. Watch for ongoing work, 111th Street and 51st Avenue, causing some delays in all directions. I think that'll be in place through the weekend. No real signs of collisions or delays right now. It's a great Friday commute. 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With 95.7 Cruise FM traffic, I'm Pauline Hickens.
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0: 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Lieutenant Eric Dave Jamison in for Dustin Nielsen. He's got the call across the TSN network tonight. Riders at home to the Argos, but not really because it's an Argos home game. That's 7 o'clock on TSN. Of course, we'll be talking more about the Elks. Big win last night out in Winnipeg, snapping a streak. They're the best team in the Canadian Football League. You can pinch me in the next break. We can pinch each but let's get to our next guest. We got Marshall Ferguson coming up, CFL and TSN later on this hour. That's good for the Italian Center. And we'll be going over to Play Alberta, the title sponsor of EST, for your early bird special as well. After our first guest of the morning, and it is TSN and the Athletics, Chris Johnston. He joins us for GS Construction. 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And he joins us on the Firehouse Subs hotline. Chris, welcome back to the show. I know it's a busy time for you guys, so really appreciate you taking some time to join us today. Before we get into the draft, Darnell Nurse trade, warning, watch, whatever you want to call it, I did want to get your thoughts on the presser earlier this week, Mike Babcock being hired, I guess, by the Oilers leadership group.
1: Well, I'll tell you, it was exactly what I expected. It was Mike Babcock, unrepentant, kind of straight to the point. The way, quite honestly, I saw him up close and personal when I covered the 4.5 years that he spent as the Maple Leafs coach pretty closely. And so, you know, I don't know what other people out there want, but it seems people were expecting maybe him to change or project a different message, but I didn't think that was the case. And let's face it, we've seen Zach Hyman, Connor McDavid address this since the press conference, and the Oilers want what Mike Babcock is. And, you know, he's a no-nonsense, straight-to-the-point kind of guy, and I thought that's what we saw at that press conference earlier this week in Edmonton.
0: I do feel like the next time we talk, hopefully, that we'll be talking about where Darnell Nurse went and not where he'll be going, as we've been discussing for weeks on end here. Do you get a feeling that maybe it's sometime later tonight, and is it Pennsylvania-bound for Darnell Nurse at this point?
1: Well, it certainly seems like that's a possibility with two teams in the state that I think have interest in him and you know, places that he would be open to playing. You know, I don't know that it has to happen tonight. Obviously, the big push for trades that are going to happen here in the next, 14 hours or so, a lot of them are tied to draft picks that would be getting made tonight. And so, that kind of forces a decision in some cases. That, I don't know that the Oilers are necessarily getting back a draft pick in this potential deal for Nurse. So, if it ends up going beyond today, I don't know that, I don't read that as a negative sign necessarily for the trade, but I still expect it to happen. Doesn't seem like anything is on the 1 yard line at this point in time, but obviously the Oilers have had some time here to digest what's out there, to see what makes sense. And I think they could use the cap flexibility that's likely going to be incoming, as we look ahead to July 1st, when they're able to make that deal.
2: Chris, you see the story on Jason Robertson, 8x15, and rejecting the offer from Seattle. What surprises you, the money there or the rejection?
1: Honestly, not really. Neither really surprises me. I think it does tell us a lot about where the Seattle Kraken are at, both that they're offering that contract, as they did to Artemi Panarin, tried to make a big bid for his services prior to him being traded to Los Angeles earlier this season. They're desperate to get some game-changing ability into their lineup, I think, to be more relevant, to be more competitive. And clearly they're taking some home run swings, including, making an offer that was close to $120 million, probably one of the biggest offers I think we can say in NHL history made to a player, and it was rejected. With Jason Robertson specifically, I do believe he'd like to stay in Dallas. We're only at this point because they haven't been able to, they can't afford to pay him that kind of money, at least not as they're constituted right now with a pretty tight cap picture. And, the Stars have tried to hold firm on the $12 million per year that Mikko Rantanen makes to keep their internal cap structure in place. So, we'll just have to see where this goes. I know the Stars have not fully closed the door on trying to sign Robertson, but, it's an eye-popping number. And it does speak to, what Seattle would like to do.

0: what they've had trouble doing by having, you know, two notable players turn down pretty lucrative offers from them.
1: Over to the Florida Panthers. They get Hathaway yesterday from the Flyers. Obviously, the Brady Tkachuk news. And you could chime in your thoughts on that big deal, obviously happening earlier in the week there. But the great team, goaltending, though, is still the thing. Is it Bobrovsky? Dusty and I, when he's been in, we still haven't ruled out Connor Hellebuck because it's the Florida Panthers. And I don't know, you can get to 99.999% certainty that it may not be. But with them, you always have a little seed. So your thoughts on Brady Tkachuk, that whole deal, and where do they go with goaltending ultimately?
0: Yeah, I mean, it's the biggest question mark for the Panthers now. I mean, their lineup is pretty stacked. I mean, yeah, it already was prior to Brady Tkachuk, but you add him in to the picture without removing any of the other regulars on the team, and they have a formidable top three lines, especially that they can roll out there. You know, not many holes, but they don't have Sergei Bobrovsky re-signed, and obviously they're trying on Hellebuck. You're right. It's going to be a difficult, you know, path, I think, to getting Hellebuck, you know, in a trade, just because, you know, for Winnipeg to trade Hellebuck, they're obviously creating a bit of a hole in their own crease. They have to be addressing a hole somewhere else on their roster as part of that trade, or else it really doesn't make sense. They'd like to get a center back if they have to make this move. It doesn't seem as though, you know, well, Anton Lundell would certainly fit the bill, and I think would be someone the Jets would love to get their hands on. Florida doesn't seem at all inclined to move him, so I just don't know how it works. And if it doesn't work in terms of landing Hellebuck, you know, is there a 11th hour kind of deal that could still be done with Bobrovsky, or do the Panthers look elsewhere? I think that still has to be kind of sorted out. You know, they haven't closed the door on bringing back Bob, but, you know, we're this close to July 1st, and, you know, obviously other teams are, you know, starting to either subtly or overtly make their interest known in him. So, you know, that's still a bit of a carousel that has to swing, knowing that the Panthers, how aggressive they are, how effective they've been. I don't. Just Ray.
2: Chris, what do you think of the work that Jarmo Kekalainen has done to this point in the offseason in Buffalo? If I'm a Sabres fan, I'm thinking, wow, that team I fell in love with, the team that went to the playoffs, is going to look, you know, decidedly different next year.
0: It is. And look, two of those situations are kind of almost beyond his control. Alex Tuck was focused on going to the market and getting a contract that Sabres didn't want to give him. And obviously they did that in a sign and trade with Washington. You know, Bo Byram, they could have held on to, but a year from now, you know, he was not going to be extending in Buffalo. And so I think they did an excellent job to maximize the return there to get, you know, the number four overall pick, the number 45 pick, you know, get rid of Jordan Greenway's contract in that deal with Chicago. I think, you know, Kekalainen did very well. What we'll judge him on, though, is what does he do with it all now? And you know, we're just talking about Connor Hellebuck. You know, to my eyes, the Buffalo Sabres are probably the most likely landing spot at this point for Hellebuck. It's not to say it will happen, but, you know, I know that they've made a pretty aggressive pitch there. You know, they've had talks on Vincent Trocheck. I think they've kicked around the Matthew Nye stuff with the Leafs. You know, to me, Buffalo's, it's still a bit of an incomplete story because, well, they have that number four overall pick. You know, I'm not convinced they're going to actually draft a player with that tonight. So they basically have until about 8 p.m. local time in Buffalo to try to come up with at least one trade in order to get some immediate roster help. And so, you know, they'd love to add a forward. I think that's where Trocheck fits in. And if they can, you know, swap in Hellebuck and move out to Ukko-Pekka Luukkonen, maybe that, you know, some sort of mix and match there. I mean, they're going to be looking pretty good, but, you know, Kekalainen's putting his stamp on this team. And as I say, some of it was beyond his control because the players that have moved on both kind of chose to do that themselves.
1: And what about the Hurricanes in terms of this Hellebuck chase? Like, I know you just said Buffalo and likely, but where would you slot them in terms of this pursuit? And reports are that they've already kind of made their pitch.
0: Yeah, I think it's more likely than Florida because they can at least, you know, maybe throw in a player that, you know, they have a little bit more to trade off their roster, I think, than the Panthers view right now. You know, and look, Carolina has done one thing consistently well, even prior to winning the Stanley Cup, is whenever there's a top player available on the market, they're always involved in trying to bring that guy there. You know, they have Nikishin, the defenseman, who's a restricted free agent, wants a big contract, so he's out there in deals. And you know, the Hurricanes are just not afraid to to be aggressive and to try.

0: try to make something happen. So, you know, at this point, I don't view them as a favorite for Hellebuck, but I'm not going to rule out Eric Tulsky's creativity and you know, frankly, his guts to go and make that kind of trade, you know, even after just winning a cup and, you know, they're still drying the champagne, you know, cleaning off the walls there, I think. But, you know, some hard decisions need to be made if they're going to be trading guys out from that championship team.
1: Leafs on the clock as it stands. I mean, all signs kind of point to them keeping that in McKenna and whatever, yada, yada. You go to number two in San Jose. I mean, what are your thoughts on tonight? Do you see anything big popping off in kind of the top 10 and specifically with the Sharks? Do they stick with two and also nine, or do you see them getting a little creative ahead of their pick?
0: Well, they're certainly open to moving both picks, depending on what happens. And, you know, this draft, I mean, look, we've already seen multiple top 10 picks trade the hands, and it just feels like we're going to see more picks moved tonight, whether it's for players or maybe teams start jockeying around. Because let's face it, after those first couple picks, once you get into the defensemen at the top of this draft class, there's not necessarily consensus on what order they should go in. And so you might see a team jump up to make sure they get a certain player that they've targeted, you know, once you maybe get through McKenna and Stenberg at the top of the draft. So, you know, the Sharks are part of that because they're, you know, they've drafted so high so often that they're open, I think, even to moving the number two. They've obviously placed a huge premium on it. I'm not saying for sure it will happen, but, you know, even once you get to Vancouver, you know, you got the Rangers at five there. I mean, I just think that there's high probability. I mentioned Sabres at four, you know, could still move that pick. So I think that there could actually be a little bit more fireworks than we normally see in the draft, just in terms of jockeying amongst those picks. And you know, the Sharks are a big part of it because they do need more immediate roster help. And they do have two of the top 10 picks in the draft. And so, you know, wouldn't surprise me at all to see my career deal at least one of them.
1: Love it. Well, as mentioned, busy time for you guys. Enjoy the draft tonight, Chris. We appreciate your time this morning.
0: Okay, thank you.
2: Thanks, Chris.
1: 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Your thoughts and everything Chris said, 780-218-9999 is the Paris Jewelers inbox. Or you can get your thoughts in on the YouTube nasty chat as well. Why can't Oilers be as active as Buffalo? Well,
2: Trev, you want to take that one?
1: I think that's more of a wishing dream. I mean, we all like the Kyrou thing, for example. They couldn't do that because they didn't have what was needed to do that.
3: Absolutely. I imagine they have a lot more assets as well, especially in the picks department. Like looking at
2: a lot
3: the
2: more.
3: Oilers, they have four picks this year. I guarantee Buffalo, they for sure have double that. So yeah, I mean, they're in a position. This was their first year. The Oilers were in that position once where they had all those assets. But when you're a contender for so long and you trade and trade and trade, the cupboards, they turn empty. And that's where we are. So the cupboards in Buffalo, they are full right now and they're hungry to win.
1: Yeah, teams usually that are quite active have a lot of walking around money, walking around picks, walking around whatever you want to call it. And right now the Oilers kind of don't, and you're looking at a scenario where it's you got your Dickinson, you got your Murphy, and re-rack it, and still need to find a goalie, though. Man, wouldn't it be something if it's just Jari?
3: That would be something.
1: Some rosters, you got three. Why not just have one? Change

0: like we used to.
1: Let me know.
2: The smartest, one goal. They're the smartest. They know things we don't.
0: Man, can you imagine them going to camp with that duo again? Or Jari as the starter? Because we're led to believe that they've had positive talks with Ingram.
1: Yeah. Yeah, that, I saw that. I really could believe. You know, I would not be. Yeah, and going in, like, hope. I mean, there's... Bowman said at the season ending availabilities, mm-hmm. like I don't expect any significant change. Like he did say, yeah, I want to address goaltending, but

0: materialize. Maybe it does, but again, you're looking at a guy that's, you know, younger and unproven. Are you like Binnington?
1: Yeah, like that's another one. I don't know how you're
0: not making that. Like, so Ingram is that's the more than likely scenario if he chooses. Speck did point out yesterday that Ingram is bullish on re-signing with the Oilers. Negotiations ongoing. So, but he's got options. That's the thing.
1: He does have options, and he's got leverage as well because he was told, no, he's our guy, as according to former coach Knobloch. And he was getting paid significantly less than the number one, the projected number.
0: That's the problem.
1: So what do you do there?
0: I know Staff floated out the Senators as a perhaps. So yeah, Ingram's kind of in the driver's seat there in terms of that negotiation. But I mean, he would be the guy as opposed to, I don't know where else you would go hunting for another netminder, a 1B, 1A, whatever you want to call it with Tristan Jarry. But yeah, that's the nurse first, then goaltending. And then
2: in that order.
0: Well, maybe.
2: Well, or if DJ.

0: 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If you were riding with the Elks yesterday, I was a little bearish on the money line, but should have taken it. Should have taken the plus three. If you hopped on that plus 5.5, whatever it was, Elks improving 3-0 league best. Looking at the slate tonight, Argonauts Riders. Argonauts 5-point underdogs in this one. I don't mind that. I'd take the Argos to cover the 5.
1: Yeah.
0: I'm not so sure. Like, I know the whole home game wackiness. Yeah. We like to laugh at that. I Chad Kelly's thing. The Rough Riders defense hasn't given up the big plays. They've kept it all in front of them this year.
1: Kelly is only about the big plays.
0: And he's only about the exactly. Like I wonder how this is all going to sort itself out here tonight.
1: He is a modern day Matt Dunnigan.
0: That's a good way of putting it. Yeah, it's
1: that
0: can't miss.
1: Swashbuckling. Yeah. Just give me the ball. Everyone run deep.
0: Yeah, and it's both on the positive and negative.
1: Of course,
0: 4 touchdowns, always. 4 picks.
1: Yeah.
0: Why not? Like just. Keep that balance there. Plus 5 for the Argonauts right now. You can get them on the money line, plus 161. Wouldn't mind taking a crack at that either. But the Riders will be missing A.J. Ouellette tonight, so the run game will take an effect. The blocking game as well that A.J. Ouellette provides. The defense hasn't, I don't believe, caused a turnover yet this season. I have them in fantasy. They're usually very good in that department. But so we'll see. That Rider defense against Chad Kelly and the Argonauts offense, he spreads the ball around. He's got some great weapons in the receiving corps. So this should be an interesting one tonight down in Regina. Dustin Nielsen once again has the call alongside Luke Wilson, 7 o'clock across the TSN network. But you can hop on PlayAlberta right now.ca or download.

0: Rams and the Riders. You could have, you know, but apparently it's bad for the colorblind people out there. They don't, is that, that's what
1: you
0: it's
1: know, that is the truth.
0: Yeah. The NFL game 1 year. And people
1: well, are the power rush.
0: The Giants, yeah, something.
1: And we're complete.
0: It's the thing, NFL, yeah.
1: Actually.
0: Look exactly the same. If it's the same type of, I don't know, the whole.
2: Hue. Sorry, what is it?
1: Was color rush.
0: And the color on color.
1: Monochromatics, the thing, they're just like. Bottom, yeah. The same color.
2: Yeah, okay, yeah, that would. I'll do it.
0: Hula Bowl. Paris was inbox 70999. Nice to see you. She said, cruise the MV to see it.
1: What?
0: Now, Trevor. No, you
1: plug it back.
0: Your audio is crazy, glitchy, yeah. Cruise.
1: Oh, no.
0: What is with that robe? Noise is Age of Knackers.
2: Update now, then. Yes, I just don't see what I can do.
0: Okay, all right.
1: Whoa.
2: What if just...
1: Laptop.
2: That makes sense, right? Because it would be clear what's up on.
0: Yeah. We'll do a sports update now. We'll be back with him. That's good for the Italian Center. Marshall Ferguson, CLTN on the way as well. We'll get his thoughts on the Elks' big win last night, improving to 3-0. And the rest of the week, they in the Canadian football. It is a Nielsen Trophy, but John Monte, sports.com. Two is brought to you. If you are setting a play tonight on Argonauts Riders or anything else, CFL 4 World Cup, use your Game Sense. 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
1: Don't forget how.
0: Well,
1: it's not about that. Well, sure,
0: yeah. For Dusty Lieutenant, if you are trying to listen to face Cruise FM, Lincoln says it's a pick up for you. And we'll be back. 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
3: Hey, good morning. Happy Friday. We do have a collision on Grote Road southbound right around Stony Plain Road. And I'm seeing some southbound delays building starting around 107th. So watch for that. Some volume delays building in some of our regular slow spots. Nothing major to warn you about though. Fridays typically mean lighter volume. And we have been seeing that and do continue to. 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

0: for Void here as Dance Party Friday continues on the Nielsen Show. 7:35. Welcome back to everybody listening on 95.7 Cruise FM. I think YouTube Trev is on the case here. We're going to see if that signal gets a little better here. But Dave Jameson in for Dustin Nielsen. Appreciate you once again, Dave, coming. You'll be in next week as well, I believe, for a couple weeks.
1: July the 2nd and the 3rd.
0: Tooth and the Thrith.
1: Yeah.
0: So Dustin on the call tonight, as mentioned, Riders and Argonauts, 7 o'clock on TSN. Lieutenant Eric here with you as well. On the way later this hour, Marshall Ferguson from the CFL and TSN. He'll be by to go over the week 4 slate. But right now it's time for a little, that's good for the Italian Center Shop. Check them out today. I know that Wayne was at a golf tournament. Wayne from Wayne Sports Cards. We did the crack pack earlier. Yeah. He saw the Italian Center at a golf tournament. They're handing out little slices of panino. So that was nice. And they're neighbors now too. So if you do pop into Wayne's, pop on by next door to the Italian Center Shop, get some deli meats, a panino sandwich, a pizza pie, some produce, some sweet treats from their bakery. They won't let you down.
1: Charcuterie.
0: That's good, the Italian Center. I should get a big board.
1: Get a
0: for yourself.
1: Massive board.
0: A big old bocconcini cheese. So that's good today. That's great. The Edmonton Elks. We will discuss them here for just ahead of Marshall Ferguson. But 3-0 now. Mm-hmm. Best team in the league. Until tonight, we'll see if the Riders can keep pace with them in the West. But the Elks, of course, victorious last night out in Winnipeg. Hanging on, I guess you could say. A game in which they let the Bombers up off the mat.
1: Well, to the Bombers' credit.
0: To the Bombers' credit. Oh, no, but you mentioned it, too, and this was kind of how you see organizations and teams take that next step. We knew about the record in Winnipeg over the past, I don't know, what it was, decade. We knew about Mike O'Shea's record coming off a bye, sparkling and dazzling as it was. The Blue Bombers know how to win in the regular season. Not so much maybe in the Grey Cups, but in the regular season.
1: No. Come on.
0: And the Elks don't. I mean, they're still kind of finding their way and learning their way and feeling their way through this this team that they put together, which I think the better days are obviously ahead, but not there just yet. So you go into the half, 17-7. Mm-hmm. As I said, probably could put 30 past them. A little couple of turnovers as well that weren't to be. I mean, they could have had, it could have been a half that they totally destroy them. They do not. Then you're sitting there and you're thinking, well, gee, is this one of those nights where good things we can take out of the game?
1: That thought occurred to me right away. But like, even, okay, here we go.
0: As like halftime or even before? Yeah.
1: No, just after the half I went in. As you saw Winnipeg, that the flow, and then you're like, oh God.
0: We've seen this movie before.
1: Yes.
0: Just in sports in general. Mm-hmm. This is how it goes. This is how it ends up. But it didn't. And I find that, I mean, I already had in my mind how we're going to come in and approach the show today. Great things we saw, however, not just there yet. And that's okay. I think you would have, wouldn't have been a total, you take the L on the field. But as I said yesterday, too, if they were to lose in Winnipeg, but put up a good game and a good fight, and it's a tight contested game, that's a lowercase w.
1: But the larger story, or a backdrop to all of this, is what does this do? Now, they're off to Kelowna. They take on the BC Lions. They are a very beatable opponent.
0: Yes.
1: And then they come home July 9th.
0: Yes.
1: Here's where my mind goes. Yes, understanding the weather plays a huge role in this. What's the crowd like?
0: Commonwealth. Well, most of them.
1: They could be coming into that game 4-0.
0: I could see it. I could see more than it could. And you're right.
1: What's the response from the city?
0: Next Saturday, Elks visiting the Lions in Kelowna, as Dave mentioned, 5 o'clock. The Lions currently 0-2. They'll look to get off the mat themselves as they host the 0-2 Stamps tomorrow at 5 as well. And then, as Dave mentioned, you're back home to host currently the 0-2 Ottawa Redblacks, who you've already beat this season. Who knows what they look like by that time, if Jake Mayer, the
1: has figured it out
0: club
1: or
0: captain,
1: not,
0: is still, or it's,
1: or maybe it's MBT.
0: MBT returns.
1: Yeah.
0: But either or, I mean, that's a great opponent to come home to, and one in which, like, I think even if the game against the Alouettes was a nice weather day, you're probably expecting a pretty good pop out there. They get the week one win, they got the bye. But I think people were just excited to get out and tailgate and get to a game in general. But now you're right. I mean, if they're coming home with the record that they have after that game in BC, it's a Thursday nighter.
1: You know what I thought 7 o'clock. Last night as I was watching this unfold? Wouldn't it be so nice if Larry Thompson were here to experience the start to this season?
0: He's watching. Right? He's watching. He's watching.
1: I thought about,
0: I hear what you mean,
1: And yes, his wife, Deb Thompson and the family. Obviously, they are running the team. But how nice, like, there was a guy who bought it, a passionate fan.
0: Passion, yeah.
1: Would have liked that for him.
0: Yeah, we said earlier too, it's started from the top and it's worked its way all the way down. Mm-hmm. And I think everybody's bought in.
1: It does take a bit of time.
0: It does take time. But I think too, in the CFL, you're not necessarily afforded the time at certain points, mm-hmm. and you shouldn't really need it either.
1: You can get
0: in the NFL, it's turning around a freight ship almost sometimes, where you have to, organizational resets could take close to a decade. They've tried a couple here. This is the juice, baby. They've got it all. Every box. Mm-hmm. Justin Rankin, 106 on the ground, 15 carries and a touchdown. Not the biggest night through the air for him last night. Just 9 yards on three catches as well. Keon Julian Grant leading the way. He was 6 catches for 84. TJ Luther getting the touchdown. You kind of like what you see with him when pressed into a situation. Took some vicious hits as well. Austin Mack, 58 yards. So spreading the ball around last night was Cody Fajardo. He finishes 25 of 35. 267 and a major.
1: Did they come out clean injury-wise last night? Am I missing anything from...
0: I didn't see anything of note. I know Ontario Wilson was walking off. Did he return to the game? Or he looked pretty distraught. But whatever, that's the Bombers. But I think it looked pretty good on an injury front from the Elks. I'm not too sure. And this is doing it... Joe Robustelli as well has been one-gamed. I think he's a great boon to the receiving core when he does return.
1: Mm-hmm.
0: He's a guy that's a situational type of guy that adds another ingredient to that receiving core. So look, they're cooking on all burners right now, and it looks really good. And as Dave mentioned, the schedule to come, very favorable as well, visiting BC, which if they don't get that defense figured out, you can have Nathan Rourke...
1: throw for 1,000.
0: Yeah, it really doesn't make a licking bit of difference. Always right. Take the over when the BC Lions are involved. But yeah, it's setting up quite good. Elks back home. It'll be against Ottawa, as
1: July
0: Dave mentioned.
1: 9th.
0: July 9th.
1: Salute to service.
0: Is that?
1: That is the theme for the night.
0: Okay, it is a Thursday game, 7 o'clock, down at Play Alberta Field at Commonwealth Stadium. Right. And a good shout-out, a quick shout-out as well. You know what? I'm going to do it. It's 7:42, but I'll give him a conch. It's Maddie and Mill, Green and Gold kickoff post-game show. Those boys putting in the work, putting in the shift, putting in the long hours. But I mentioned too the other day that it's nice and easy to do a pre and post game show when things are going well. Everybody wants to do that. They've been in the mine for a while. They've been having some tough afternoons, some tough evenings, discussing this team, getting your thoughts and reaction on this team. But they've been through it as well. And it's nice to see them finally talking about a winner.
1: That said, and you're correct in everything you've just laid out, when your team is in a bad place, be it hockey, be it football, be it whatever else, it is kind of fun to go in and do postgame. If you know if the fans haven't turned away and they are still engaged, it can make for some... enjoyable nights.
0: From our point of view,
1: yes.
0: Selfishly,
1: but we're in that business.
0: We're in a chaos business. We're that kind of...
1: Exactly.
0: But I think from their point... And Maddie, too. Maddie and Milne being like true fans of the...
1: They want the best for the organization.
0: It's good to see them and hear them discuss a winner right now. 3-0, man. I just...
1: See, that's why we should go to open phones. I just put in a plug. I slide that in. I know management.
0: Maddie's all for it in the hangout. That's the place to do it. You got the phone in the middle of the desk.
1: Yes.
0: Cable access, Let's go to line, I think the FM dial is, are we
1: good?
0: We're back. Mm. You fixed it.
1: That's good.
2: Mm. That's good, baby.
0: That's good.
1: Frequency modulation.
2: I don't know what to tell you.
0: You did. You just kind of screwed around for a bit.
2: Yeah, I'm so happy. I fixed that. That's cool. That's what I did today.
0: What did you do, though? You want to share with the class?
2: I kind of just moved some stuff around. I plugged some things in. Okay.
0: Things weren't plugged in, though.
2: No, they were plugged in, but maybe just not all the way.
0: A little loose.
2: I took one thing out. I blew on it, and then I put it back in, and then,
0: let it soak.
2: It was funny. I was like, I knew you were going to ask that, so I was putting together. I was thinking in my head, a smart answer. Like, oh, I had to...
0: Technical.
2: Yeah, it was a mono, it was a stereo, it was the audio converter from... But I was just
1: there's flashing lights and jacks and plugs.
0: Yeah, but should have said you had to drive out to the transmitter. Remember that old...
1: Oh, I do.
2: Bob it was Hunter. The transmitter audio converter. It was down. It was going through mono. I had to convert it to stereo, so it came through both channels.
1: Okay, thank you.
2: That is what I did.
1: God, that's a boring answer. I wish you'd just stayed with something funnier.
2: Okay.
1: Sorry. That's okay. That's okay.
0: How about Hula Boy Steve? I'm doing the Yeg triple play.
1: What's that?
0: Ninth Elks. Yeah. So that's a game as we were talking about Thursday against the Red Blacks. Yep. Here from Play Albert Field. Come once again. 10th River Hawks.
1: Okay, nice. Good.
0: So don't mind that. A little Saturday Edmonton River Hawks down to Remax. And 11th Stingers.
1: Wow.
0: Now, I've always wanted to do the same day, and we did that one time with FC Edmonton.
1: I remember that.
0: The Stingers in the morning at K-Days. How did it work again? I think it was...
1: You touched them all, like Joe Carter.
0: FC Edmonton in the afternoon, and Riverhawks at night, something along those lines. Yeah. I don't know if the Elks are involved, but if we could... I don't know, and I don't think that happens this season, where the three of them...
1: collide?
0: That's good, Hula Boy Steve. Look forward to hearing about that. That's a great... great little summer menu you got there for early July.
1: Can I recommend you document it and turn it into content? Film yourself.
0: Like on the TikTok?
1: Yeah.
0: Looks like our next guest, he's ready. Where is he at? All right, well,
1: you're cycling through the Pyrenees right now.
0: I was a little worried when I texted this individual yesterday morning. He got back to me late last night. I don't really care when, as long as you're okay. I just want to know you're okay.
1: Are you good?
0: And he is good. It is Marshall Ferguson, CFL and TSN. He joins us on the Firehouse Subs hotline. Marsh, let's just start off. Where are you? You texted me. Yeah, you said you're on some sort of biking trip. You're walking around somewhere. Give us the lay of the land.
1: Take us there.
3: I hope the audio is okay. Calabogie Motorsports Park behind me right now. They are out on track. Just having my morning coffee at the track, guys. You know how it is. Thankfully, I was able to get an assignment this week. I'm in Montreal on Sunday night, so I made my way down here to come cover the Canadian Superbike Championship, which is something else that I do for TSN as well as Motorcycle Experience. And then Honda Canada gave me a bike like always and allowed me to ride the Transalp 750 out here. So a bit of an adventure bike. I rode yesterday for like 6 hours through Muskoka, which is like the most beautiful part of Ontario on my way in. So super, super, super spoiled and happy to be here. And I could give you guys a paddock tour at some point if you want to. All the best riders
1: Please.
3: Are all here hanging.
0: Yes. You're like Brundle. You're like Brundle here.
3: I can do the grid walk for you. There's Jim Van Winkle, who is the father of Andrew Van Winkle, who is preparing with his Mountain Dew Motorsports Honda. They made their way in all the way from British Columbia. Then down here we have David McKay, who is a Honda guy who's actually from Stony Creek.
0: Hi, Dave.
3: His son is hanging out on the bike. There's
1: Dave. Edmonton Sports Talk here. Hello.
3: Yeah, exactly. There's his dad, Glenn. There's Ernest Bernhard from Quebec, number 72 over there.
1: Hey, Ernest.
3: This is Greg McRae. There we go. Got that. We got the Bridgestone tent all set up. And then we have our five-time Canada Cup national champion, Ben Young, on the Van Dolder's home team BMW/Honda, now that he's switched over for the last 5 years. That's the best bike in Canada right there for you, boys.
1: I don't even want to talk CFL.
0: Yeah, always the showman. This is, but quickly, you said you're in Montreal. Are you doing play-by-play or color? Because Dave and I were talking.
1: Yeah, we have some stuff where you want to download.
0: You can do it all, man.
3: I was joking last week with Rod Smith because he said, you know, you're the Shohei Ohtani of calling CFL games. And I said, I feel like you're forgetting Shohei Ohtani is Babe Ruth at every position he's ever played. I would just be happy being Davis Schneider at color. I don't need to be Babe Ruth/Shohei Ohtani. So, which by the way, Davis Schneider, what a play last night, am I right? It was funny. I was watching with the guys here at the track and he dives and makes that catch. I'm like, now I feel better about being Davis Schneider when it comes to being at the color role. But no, I'm play-by-play this week. I got one more color assignment actually back in Edmonton. I think it's either in middle of July, middle of August.
0: Okay.
3: It was such a fun opportunity. It was so cool, and it forced my brain to just look at things in different ways. And I enjoyed the heck out of it. So super, super grateful for that as well.
1: Well, if you'll allow me one follow-up, Marshall, did you prepare differently than you would to be the analyst? And if so, how?
3: Yeah, it's a great question, Dave. It was a tremendous challenge because my brain is so ingrained in doing names. It, honestly, it's not even the information; it's the approach. approach, right? So, like, the information is, yeah, it's always going to be the same players. It's the heights, it's the weights, it's the schools, it's the background, it's the... But the reality is in play-by-play, and every guy has a different rhythm, and especially when you're working with different partners of what you want to get in and how. But for me, it was... When I'm play-by-play, I love having those little 5 to 10 second tidbits that I call the play. That's the job of the play-by-play guy. You call it. You get the heck out of the way. You let the color guy do their thing. And then when they're done to fill time on the way back into the next snap, you can kind of spin out of what they say with something interesting. My board is typically full of like 20 to 30 tidbits going into a game of things that whatever my color guy spins his web, I can then use that as fuel to go forward. It was a bit of a mind bleep, not going to lie, guys, for me, like, going into that game in Edmonton last week, because I'm going, okay, so the rhythm is now that I'm the guy who's using that. Now my tidbit has to be the central thing. And the funniest part was, and it gave me great appreciation, I texted Dwayne Ford middle of the week. I was like, hey, this is hard. Respect. I can't believe you've been doing this for so long.
1: Yeah.
3: Because I just kept thinking in, like, the middle of the first quarter and then in the third quarter, I'm looking at my board and I'm going, I got all these tidbits and all these different things that I want to use. It's really hard to fit them in when something interesting happens right in front of your face and you got to get a squiggly line and drop a blocking scheme and all this. So it's so much more of a juggling act to do color. I honestly think the degree of difficulty is times 10. But the way I changed my prep was I watched more film. I tried to identify concepts and schemes a little bit better. I had a little bit more analytical information that wasn't like a 5 second filler. It was more of like a here's the, you know, trying to tell a story about an offense because there's more room to be able to wax on it. So, yeah, it was a great challenge. I got to be honest, if I give myself a grade, everybody's been like, oh, it was so good. I honestly think I felt like I was like a 4 out of 10 because I was so challenged by trying to appreciate and respect the action in front of my face while also mixing in the things that I found interesting, because I studied for an entire week leading up and I looked at my board after the game. I'm like, oh, I got in like 10% of the things that I had hoped that I would try to express to the audience. But the reality is it's just ego that gets in the way of that, where it's like, well, I didn't tell everybody how much I knew. And it's like, nobody cares. As long as everybody enjoyed the game, we did a good job broadcasting it, it's fine. So, but if you think I didn't tuck some of those tidbits in my back pocket for my color call in Edmonton in a couple of months, you'd be very wrong.
0: Yeah. Well, Dave and I would take a 4 out of 10 any day. I mean, that's something. And there's always stuff to improve, right? I mean, that's, but for the Elks, not so much right now. I don't know how much you caught last night, highlights or otherwise. We know their record heading into Winnipeg ahead of last night was abysmal. O'Shea coming off byes was near perfect. But they slay another giant. They're now 3-0 and top of the heap in the CFL. This is for real, Marshall, right?
3: Yeah, it is. It is. They are built in a way, I think, that is sustainable. And I just love this from Mark Killam, because I mentioned at the start of the season as well, guys, that like I wanted to see whether or not his comfort level in the building and at the practice field and with the team and the colors and the schemes and the coordinators and J.C. Sheridan and Jordan McSimmick, and like, I wanted to see all of that come together. I also think that this speaks to when you see Edmonton having success, in large part, it is due to the fact that Chris Morse has come in and put a system in place that he believes in. He's making decisions from the top down. It's like an organizational thought. It's organizational momentum. Guys, what led to Winnipeg being a

0: all those Grey Cups in a row. Keeping Mike O'Shea, keeping Kyle Walters, having an organizational philosophy, and then building with that philosophy. Edmonton is just trying to do the same thing that Winnipeg did that had so much success. So it's great to see it actually work. Like that, and I think that speaks to, you know, that right now Ottawa's off to a bad start. Like really, really troubling, coming off a bye week and losing at home in both weeks to Edmonton and Toronto. And then I look at it and think to myself, man, I really hope Ottawa doesn't do what they did to Lapo, what they did to Bob Dice, what they did to this, what they did to, like, you go back through since basically COVID, and the Red Blacks are just a turnstile at quarterback and at head coach and all the rest. And it's hard to get better if you don't have time to figure it out and continuity. And that's why I think I'm excited for Mark Hillen, because when you have a hot start like this, it will buy him time to continue to build. And they need that because they've shown that they have the potential.
1: Marshall, let's just stay in Ottawa. Drew Brown, we don't see a lot of trades in the CFL, and we certainly don't see a lot of quarterback trades. I mean, it was a troubling end to his time there, and then the return to Winnipeg. What did you make of all of that and how that's gone down?
0: Yeah, I'm sometimes I see things coming like 2 years ahead of time, and it's not because I'm some, you know, Nostradamus. It's because it's just the thing that makes sense. And Drew going back, I think, to Winnipeg has been in the cards for a while. I always, by the way, laugh when you say we don't see many trades. We also don't see many trades in the CFL that get true value back, because the idea of moving a first-round pick, it's like a starting quarterback in the CFL should be worth like 4 years worth of first-round picks if it works out. But we never see that. It's just like, yeah, I don't know, we'll swap our second, we'll give you our first, and you can have your quarterback back. And it's like, that's it? That's all it says? Like, why don't people trade for quarterbacks all the time? So it feels like the approximate value, like the market value, doesn't really match, I would say, what I believe a starting quarterback should be worth. But regardless of that, Drew's a great fit for what they do. I think the troubling thing for me now, and I'm sure they'll slow play this if they haven't already and say, you know, Elgersma's in the development line and we're going to give him time. And I'm a fan of it. It's not like I'm trying to fail around to the field right now. I do think if you're Elgersma, this organization was the one that I thought, okay, Zach's old dude. Zach's good, but he's old. I'm going to be the next one in line. It seemed like through training camp that it was all things trending that way. And then all of a sudden around, they're like, well, Drew's going to be front. Especially if he starts to Zach did with a bomber. And I is there an elsewhere? Which is a really difficult to have when A, you're a quarter. And B, you're a people shot off the their alarm plan.
1: It'd be Ottawa.
0: Yeah, who knows? The fact that it's funny for Ogre's is

0: The reality is, especially at quarterback, it's a matter of time and place and being in the right scheme and the right fit. I don't know what that is for Taylor Algebra. I do know that it exists in the CFL, but if, and it's not a guarantee, but if it doesn't work out in Winnipeg because they go Drew Brown and maybe Algebra says, I'd like to go somewhere where I can get more of an opportunity, you know, a year from now, 2 years from now, if that happens, I can totally see him having more success somewhere else down the road because he's got the skill set to be successful, but it's just it puts him in a tough spot. And I'm not a huge fan of that, but I am excited to see Drew Brown play because when he was at his best with Ottawa, he was really damn good.
1: Yeah.
0: The thing that does disappoint me is that we could see somebody play as well as Drew Brown when he's at his best, and then it's like, you know, he has an injury on the road at Winnipeg last year. I was calling that game. I remember he was just amazing, and then he scrambles around, he hurts himself. He's really not the same again. And then he disappears, and then he gets replaced as the starter, and then he gets traded. And I'm like, man, how fast can you fall in a short time span?
1: Maybe not due to him, but can we see Nathan Rourke's BC Lions fall to 0-3? I mean, it's a porous defense, some injuries on offense. Battle of the 0-2s from Kelowna Stamps and Lions. Your thoughts on that one?
0: Yeah, the Stamps are a bit of a mystery to me right now because I know what they wanted to be at the start of the year. I'm just not sure that they are executing their game plan, right? Like, it's the Cody Fajardo thing, I was so intrigued last week by Cody saying, I'm not going to be a big stat guy. I'm not going to throw for 400 like all these other dudes. I have a blueprint for how I want to win.

0: football games, and he said it's 250, 260 yards, one touchdown, couple of rushing touchdowns, whether it's me or the running back, and, you know, trying to limit the turnovers. He's like, that's kind of it. I think Calgary wants to be more explosive. I don't know if they've figured out the best ways to accomplish that as of yet. And I know for a fact that VA was really struggling about halfway through the season last year. And then he signed the extension going into this year, which I thought was intriguing because he didn't seem comfortable or at times happy in the Calgary situation by the middle of last year. So something must have gotten in his ear to convince him, like, hey, it's going to be better this year, I promise. It hasn't really been, although they've been up against it with a couple of really good teams at the start of the season. But to answer your question directly about BC, if you would have told me Edmonton would be 3-0, I would have been surprised. If you had told me that BC is on the precipice of going 0-3, I'd be even more surprised. Yeah, I just have so much respect for what they do. They... To me, BC is that team that has like the lowest floor and the highest ceiling in the CFL, because when they are on, they are unstoppable, and when they are at their worst, they are struggling to put together first downs and stay on the football field. So they will figure it out as time goes on, I'm sure of that, but it does feel like they've got some work to do, especially now that they've dug themselves a little bit of an early hole. This is not sound the alarm. I mean, we're 3 weeks in, but if they lose this one against the Calgary team that hasn't looked great, I think it's fair that we can start to get concerned about whether or not they're going to figure it out.
1: And just a quick one for you here. Friday Night Football, Dusty's got the call on TSN. Riders defense at home or away, whatever you want to call it, up against Chad Kelly and the numbers he's been putting up. How do you like this one going tonight?
0: I like Corey Mace trying to do what Noel Thorpe did, because Ottawa, I don't think, really handled their defensive scheme well against Chad Kelly. Mm-hmm. He could do whatever he wanted to, and he did whatever he wanted to, which was sometimes throw a touchdown and sometimes throw an interception, whatever. Montreal, I had a stat going into the Edmonton game. This is one of the nuggets that didn't make it to broadcast. In terms of coverage zero, like blitzing everybody essentially and using the back end completely naked, Noel Thorpe ran that 33 times in week two. 33 snaps, which the average usage rate for cover zero in the CFL is like 12%. You might see it. Noel Thorpe in that game was like 65% cover zero, because he basically just said, it's Chad's first game back, let's heat him up and see what happens. Yeah. What happened was Chad was able to defeat it, but also I like the mentality that Noel Thorpe established of, let's send the kitchen sink at Chad and force him to beat us. I think Corey Mace is going to do that with Saskatchewan. Like, I'm excited. As much as the Chad Kelly assessment is difficult because he can't be so up and down, I love the fact that defensive coordinators are looking at him and going, if you're going to beat us and you're going to be, you know, a top 32 quarterback on the planet like you think you are, prove it, dude, because we are gonna make your life miserable and force you to try and get better.
1: Love it, Marshall. Appreciate you taking the time. Thanks, out Marsh. There. Enjoy the festivities and have a great call on Sunday.
0: Thank you, guys. A couple of two strokes ripping around back here. Those things are noisy, man. A couple of two smokers. Oh, yeah. Here we go. Let's see. We got a couple coming down the back straight as we say goodbye. Thank you, guys.
1: Marshall Ferguson, CFL on TSN, and covering racing randomly for TSN. I the Martin Brundle walk was great. Meeting all those people was a gas. Hey, I mean, that was
2: hey, good morning.
1: Hey, hello, Ernest. You're on with
2: Edmonton Sports Talk. You're live.
1: Has Nurse been traded yet? Dex texts into the Paris Jewelers inbox. Where's that here? Marshall is literally 15 minutes up the road from my house. So there it is. It's a nasty universe here. World, yeah, right? Well, that's what the song says.
2: Yes.
1: If you were listening on 95.7 Cruise FM, that wasn't any audio issues, just Marshall at a... Now people were... Scuba Steve says, Marshall calling from the Ozark bathtub races.
2: I'm not familiar with those.
1: Lonnie and Stoney says Max Headroom is back on the FMV. Is it from a go-kart racetrack? Yeah. It was a motorbike.
2: Motocross.
1: Like but everybody was there. Okay, it was a great, we kind of got to see the inside track, if you will. It was very nice. 8:03, let's do this right now, trivia. Everything's all right over there for YouTube, Trev. Hey, you're all good. Everything's humming along perfectly. Love it to hear it. 95.7 Cruise FM, if you're listening, we'll get to a quick traffic update from Pauline Higgins and a sports update with Trev. But if you want to play trivia right now, for $25 to Mr. Mike's, grab a line. We're looking for, 70-0 today? We did the 69 yesterday. We're looking to go to 70-0. Very momentous for you, Dave. You
2: got yes, they're ready to go. They've been ready for about 3 days.
1: So if you want to grab a line, text in. I want to play trivia, 780-218-9999. I want to. Say something nice to Trev. It usually goes a long way in terms of him determining who he's going to pick. 780-218-9999. So be safe. We like your beer of the week coming up at around 8:30. We'll be joined virtually for that one. 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
1: The Toronto Blue Jays continue their series tonight with the Texas Rangers after dropping a 6-5 decision last night. And the 2026 NHL draft is tonight. Toronto will have the number one overall pick, while the Oilers' first pick will be in round two, 52nd overall.
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0: Cruise traffic.
9: Hey, good morning. Emergency crews have cleared that collision that was southbound on Grote Road right around 107th Ave. I think they're all off the road. Lanes are open, so that is good. Things are moving pretty well around town. Obviously, you'll find some small patches of volume delays. And if you're in Nisku, we do have a collision eastbound on Airport Road right at Sparrow Drive by the airport. You'll have to stay left if you're eastbound. It's also causing some southbound delays on the QE2. Before FanDuel launches in Alberta on July 13th, check out their responsible gaming tools designed to help you stay in control of the action. 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

0: And I was hoping in some sort of an outer space theme.
1: Oh, okay.
0: With the planets and everything. Probably sure. not. It'll probably be, you know, a generic.
1: Because I always think the background as it looks now, YouTube is getting, he's down at the DMV getting his photo taken.
0: All that's missing is that height measurement yes. next to it. Yeah, yeah, yeah.
1: Have you seen this criminal?
0: So that's all still to come. Can't wait. Sure. Hopefully I'm around here when Bruce comes into the studio today. But
1: that's
0: all still to come. We're going to wrangle somebody in line for Kind of Easy Trivia right now. It's for Mr. Mike's. Remember your best summer?
1: Sure.
0: Yeah, this one's about to top it. Welcome to Camp Mike's at Mr. Mike's. Mess hall, waffle fry nachos, campfire mojitos, and stories that get better every round. Camp Mike's. Come make it a summer to remember. Mr. Mike's. Eat locally, enjoy casually. We're looking to go 70-0 on trivia today. Okay. Of course, the contestant just needs 3 out of 5. You'll also be unlocking a Club Beat Loop remix from the vault. Trevor, who do we got on the line today?
2: Playing today is Scuba Steve.
1: Hello,
0: Scuba Steve. How do you played before?
3: Oh, you bet.
0: All right, you know the deal. 3 out of 5. We'll start the ticker after Dave reads the first question. Great luck.
1: Did the Elks win last night?
3: Yes, they did.
1: Who did the Elks beat?
3: Winnipeg.
1: Are the Elks 3-0?
3: Yes, they are.
1: Does Canada play South Africa Sunday at the World Cup?
3: Yes, they do.
1: Is Mike Babcock still the coach of the Oilers?
3: That's a great question. Can I ask my wife first?
4: Jeremiah Green.
5: Drake Caggiula.
6: He's going to rumble in to score.
7: Gary is scary.
8: Maroon is camped in front.
9: Madison Bumgarner, historically brilliant. Again.
10: Edwin scores.
11: Bobby Dickerson.
12: Bautista scores.
9: Bumgarner.
13: Martin scores with a head first dive.
11: Dickerson.
14: Shut up.
9: Bumgarner.
11: Dickerson.
15: Was it supposed to be easy?
16: Never.
17: Can you believe it?
18: I can because of the fact that.
14: Shut up.
19: That's it. Back to Winnipeg.
20: Good morning.
21: Hi, is Tim there?
20: This is Tim.
21: Hit him with this.
22: Both of them are going to be sitting on that pole all day long.
21: Right? You watch your mouth with that pole.
23: Fly ball deep left field. Yes, sir. The Blue Jays are going to Texas.
21: You're off to Winnipeg for the Heritage Classic.
20: I'm going to Winnipeg.
24: Connor McDavid a little outside in.
25: Let's do it. I'd sure like to meet Mooch. That's what my ass. Maybe I'll give Lumber a call, too.
26: Taking it down to the wire.
27: And the Orioles are going home.
20: Good one, Barack. Good one.
0: All right, Clubby Gloop remix unlocked from the vault. Scuba Steve, what a showman. What a performance. Oh. What a dismount there. Calling the wife, yeah? Steve, get out of there.
1: Get out.
0: You've secured the gift card. Get out.
1: Get out of Columbus.
0: Scuba Steve, he's off to Mr. Mike's. Congratulations. Oh, yeah, I see. He normally doesn't make a phone call at this time. I thought we were opening the lines.
1: I don't know what he was doing.
0: Got a little excited there.
1: Yeah.
0: So Scuba Steve, congratulations. Enjoy your Mr. Mike's. Eat locally, enjoy casually at Mr. Mike's. Time for 3 questions too many.
1: Oh, good.
0: Brought to you by the great staff at Park Mazda and dealer principal Mitch Lewicki, where he's wondering if you idiots have come up with a nickname for Justin Rankin yet. Park Mazda, your dealer for life. Now Scott Fuhr says, first ever text. Thank you, Scott. Hey, guys, not sure if this has been coined yet. If not, I'm coming in. Rank the tank.
1: Okay. Give us a minute with it. Some land and you go, yeah, that's the one.
0: I do get it. I do like the Thunder Lightning with Leek and Rankin. That is a true Thunder Lightning kind of thing there.
1: Shock and awe.
0: So you could just call him Thunder, shock and awe.
1: Yeah, we've done that
0: and
1: before.
0: We'd still need a touchdown song with the Rankin family. I can't. And that guy that was at the game, seeing people from Rankin Inlet, of all places. I mean, that's the universe speaking here, I think.
1: I just want to go to the Rankin family's discography and
0: well, they got
1: find
0: some
1: out
0: bangers,
1: if they're
0: so, right?
1: Of course they do. They've been
2: heading down to the Elks country with...
1: keep going.
2: That's all I got.
0: Is that a Rankin family song?
2: North Country, baby.
0: North Country?
2: Yeah, that's one of my favorites, personally.
1: Mull River Shuffle.
0: What's the one? Yeah, Mole River. Feel the same way, too. That's the one. Feel the same way, too.
1: Okay.
0: That's the one I mean, I think that's one of their more commercially successful hits.
1: Fare Thee Well, Love might also fit.
0: Yeah. We got options.
1: Yeah.
2: North Country is beautiful.
0: Has Dustin heard of the Rankin family?
1: Likely not.
0: No.
2: Really? I thought he had a decent... Or it's just movies that he's really good with?
0: Yeah, he's really good at movies.
2: Well, like, he knows a lot of movies, more than I do.
1: And a real narrow niche of music.
2: You guys are always like, oh, this movie, and I'm just like, what?
0: Well, I play along sometime.

0: Arlington Road.
1: Yeah, you know this.
2: Don't get me
1: started. Yeah, Arlington. Well, that's what I'm saying. Point.
3: He knows a lot of movies, but his...
0: No, he knows
3: what he likes is terrible.
1: There are there are a lot of movies. The ones he knows are...
3: Like, why? Like... Arlington Road. Like, who would ever watch that?
1: Nope. That's exactly.
3: Crazy.
1: You can find that in the Walmart bin there for the.
0: Yes.
1: Yeah.
0: Blu-ray.
1: They'll pay you to take it.
0: Yeah. Now on Blu-ray.
1: Now on Blu-ray. Yes. What was the big disc you could buy and you put into the coffee table?
0: Two-handed?
1: Yeah.
0: Slide it in? Yes.
1: You've never experienced Arlington Road until you've experienced it like this.
0: All the features. Yeah. Director's cut.
1: Director's cut.
0: Yeah.
1: They'll finally see what's behind that painting.
0: Please no.
1: Where can people follow you on social media, Dave?
0: At the Dave Jameson.
1: Okay.
0: I think last night, did I? Yes, I did.
1: Were you tweeting about the bombers like I was?
0: No, I leave them alone.
1: Yeah, I can't
0: don't want
1: resist.
0: I don't want any bulletin board material for the bombers. No, I just praised Rankin, you know, and compared him to John Avery. Those of you who know the 1 year of John Avery, who I worked with, he was here, he was... fantastic. He was injured in the 0-2 Grey Cup, and he didn't tell the staff, so the Eskimos sat Winston October. We needed a kick returner, and then John Avery pulled himself out of the Grey Cup at halftime with a hamstring.
1: Can't do that.
0: It did not go down well in the dressing room. Let me tell you.
1: You tweeted out 13 hours ago, stylistically different, but yes. Justin Rankin rivals John Avery for dynamic plays. Most exciting player in the CFL. Won't debate. In fact, I'll give it a retweet.
0: Yeah, and I say that with no disservice to, you know, the Philpott. Fantastic player.
1: Right now, we are blessed. This day and age right now, the CFL, you look at the quarterback. We've been through seasons where the quarterback play across the board has been, you know, average at best.
0: Yes.
1: Every team, and I'll even go so far as the Red Blacks. I mean, Jake Meyer on his day, Jake Meyer, you know, whatever, not great. But all the other teams, MBT has been there before, so there's something there. But all the rest have, you know, true 1A quarterbacks here. And then some stars in other positions as well. But Rankin, watching last night too, making something out of nothing, that type of thing.
0: Yeah.
1: A good X factor.
0: This franchise, Edmonton, Eskimos and Elks, and there have been in recent time, you know what, John White... But
1: yeah.
0: They haven't had running backs that I would call. I mean, there were exceptions to the rule, and no Arkie Whitlock is not in this group. But for a team that has been historically as good as Edmonton has been, it's not been a running back-centered team. You know, when you think of the Eskimos of years gone by, you think of quarterbacks.
1: That type of thing, right?
0: Right. Great defenses, stellar offensive line. But there haven't been, and I'm sure Superfan Mike will correct me and say, Dave, you're wrong again.
1: Cliff says CJ Gable was pretty good in the back.
0: Yes.
1: Yep. There's another name.
0: And I understand running back is a recyclable position, and you don't have them for long.
1: That's the issue,
0: But,
1: you know, with Rankin now, too, and I said, like, you want to get a new jersey? That's the one right now. And we always talk about in the CFL, players, you know, and move him, which I think is good for the league. I think it makes it very interesting when it comes to free agency. But you looking for a new kit? Rankin, Big Uke says, Rank the Tank is good, but Justin, pretty good at football. Rankin really rolls off the tongue. I don't mind that one. William Mike Spears says, Rankin file.
0: I go top Rankin, which is a ranking song. But if I'm not mistaken, I got to check that. Top Rankin.
1: Roland Alphonse, is that?
0: Sure.
1: Somebody else
0: in the Whalers from 1979. Okay. See, I knew that from somewhere.
1: James says, how about every time Rankin scores, Dusty goes, another spanking from Rankin.
0: Oh, no.
1: I could see Dusty laying one of those out.
0: Shh.
1: Cranking for Rankin?
0: Rankin.
3: Yeah.
1: Too soon?
0: I see.
3: Rankin.
1: Air Supply making love out of nothing at all. That's Rankin's MO. Yeah, that could be the touchdown song. Callum Rankin. Okay, well, that doesn't Vance Van Vander. I don't know how that goes. How about Mike Pringle, Jim Germany from Sean? Yeah.
0: But Pringle was, started here, went elsewhere, had the bulk of his success in Montreal, and finished up his career here.
1: Chris the Plumber asked a question, when is EST going to get a section of Commonwealth, the nasty section? Well, I usually like

0: stand up above that twisted T section. You've got the beer vendors right there when you turn around. Washroom's not too far away as well, near the at the end. That's the best. That
1: Those are my favorite.
0: Bird's eye view.
2: You're talking scoreboard side or the other?
0: The other.
2: Other. Okay.
0: Or no.
2: It's the scoreboard, behind
0: side, by the smoke pit.
1: The north side.
0: It's the north. Yeah.
1: North end.
2: North end.
0: Yeah.
2: Not the south end.
0: Right.
1: Yeah.
0: Yeah.
2: I should know this. I've spent
0: a
2: good chunk of my life in the building.
1: Yeah. I love it there, right by...
0: You get a lean on. You get to watch the twisted T zone and all the hilarity that kind of
1: it's funny, man.
0: Pops up through there.
1: God, I just love it.
0: All right, three questions too many. Question one.
2: Yeah.
0: And I think this comes in from Vance Van Vandervan. He goes, three questions. If you could spend one day with a celebrity in sport or entertainment doing any activity, what would it be? He goes, I'd spend a day doing tactical trading with Keanu Reeves because I would learn some useful skills and I feel like he'd be super positive and encouraging the whole time. Okay. So a celebrity.
2: He does sound like a really interesting person. Like, you know.
0: Oh, I.
2: You put aside Dustin's love
0: for. You could sit there and talk and that could be the activity.
2: Exactly.
0: I'd pick his brain. But is there
2: well-rounded individual.
0: A celebrity? Yeah, well, either.
2: God, I
0: you know, dead
2: I,
0: or alive. I guess you could kind of throw it back if you want. I'm not a big celebrity fan myself.
2: Well, likewise.
0: Yeah, I find them too. Although, did you see Brad Pitt and Edward Norton? Edward Norton was talking to himself last night at the U.S. soccer game.
2: Well,
0: an old Fight Club joke for you there. But I always appreciated Edward Norton in his films. Mm-hmm. The Score, a very underrated movie.
2: Yes.
0: I wouldn't mind a little Edward Norton.
2: I wish I had more runtime on this question, but then I would.
0: That's the problem with
2: thought.
0: This. These are thinker questions. We'll have something. Question three, though. I know Trev's been thinking of that, and I'm sure he'll give us a good answer for that. But
1: yes,
0: celebrity. I don't know. Gilbert Gottfried.
1: I missed the first. Oh, the late. Nice. That's
0: what celebrity would you choose to hang out with, dead or alive? We'll
2: you
0: open
2: know
0: it
2: he
0: up.
2: Was
0: here.
2: A hoarder, hey? You know that
0: Gilbert Gottfried is a hoarder.
2: Oh yeah, watch the documentary. Fabulous.
1: I could see that.
2: Of work on his life. And it he laid himself bare. And his wife, explained this is a guy that...
0: Like rotting food? Like that type of hoarder? Like the kind of...
2: No,
0: or not
2: but
0: to
2: he
0: that
2: would
0: degree?
2: Come off the road and he was famously cheap. Like famously cheap, but... Take all the hotel soaps.
0: Okay.
2: and they lived in New York, like in this apartment, and you know, they didn't have a ton of space. And it was filled with stuff that he'd taken from the road.
0: Trev, a celebrity, either living or deceased, that you would spend a day doing any activity.
1: Okay.
0: So disc golfing with who?
1: Either Keanu Reeves. Okay. Like I agree, I'm not big on celebrities, but like he's very humble.
2: Yeah,
0: very
2: humble.
0: He's an interesting guy. Yeah.
1: So Keanu Reeves, and then dead. I'll go Einstein.
2: Alive. Matters not.
0: Well,
2: right?
0: Sure. I mean,
1: I'd love to pick his brain. Just he's very smart.
0: You know, and that's what they say.
1: To tell me more about the theory of relativity.
0: Okay.
2: I'll stay music. Okay. I will go with the late and very great. And they're out on the road right now with their 50-something tour.
0: Ministry's Al Jorgensen.
2: No, Neil Peart.
0: Okay.
2: A brilliant, brilliant musician, obviously, lyricist, and a guy, if you've read, and I've read some of his books, he, like Marshall, hit the road and lived, and there was great tragedy in his life, right? Losing his wife and his daughter within the same year, I believe. And how he navigated through that, which I'm sure it would be a fascinating day. And you'd leave going, oh, my God, I'm not nearly smart enough to be in his presence.
0: Humbled a bit. Yeah.
2: Just a bit.
0: Penner's Pancakes in the Nasty Chat says, mine is a steak dinner with stuff at Ruth Chris Steakhouse. Ate there once. It was great, but way too hoity. I felt Dustin went in there wearing a ball cap that one time.
2: Did you
0: hear about that story? He's
2: no.
0: Meet people there.
2: Oh, was he doing business or was he?
0: A little bit of business, a little bit of cash, but I mean, it was he had the cap and he couldn't wear the cap. Number two, one sport, I don't know if this is the right word, one sport incident, if you could go back and have the power to change, what would it be? Now, we talked about sport earlier on incident. The Kraken.
2: Huh.
0: And yes. How they kind of maybe a redo on the expansion draft or whatever, or just maybe the unfolding of that organization. You brought something up too, and it escapes my mind.

0: right now. Damn it, anyway.
1: Go back and... Oh, well, okay, it's recent history. I would never have let the Athletics leave Oakland.
0: Yeah,
1: it still angers me that a team that was so deeply embedded, and people will say, yeah, Dave, but, you know, look at their crowds. Well, they turned on the owner, and that was an abused fan base, as many fan bases are by their ownership, especially when they leave town. But I would like to redo that. And so don't ask me if I'm going to cheer for the Athletics in Vegas. It's a hard no. Am I going to go there to watch them play in some sort of fishbowl? No.
0: Double A, 83, 24 and 25 Stanley Cup finals. You can only pick one.
1: Pick one.
0: Now, I know a lot of people, maybe 06. That's always, we've asked this question before, and they go back to that
1: one. That really stings.
0: Trev, is there something that you would change? Aside from those cup finals.
2: A dozen of picks and essentially any trade or signing.
1: What, that the Oilers have made?
2: Or any draft selection the Oilers have done in the McDavid era. I would just change it all.
0: Anyone is fine with you.
2: Well, maybe I would go with they were going to pick Kachuk, and then of course Columbus.
0: Yeah, but he wouldn't be here anymore anyways because it's Canadian market.
2: Yeah, but then
1: he'd be gone.
2: They could have traded for him, which they did. The Flames did, and they got
0: Oilers. That's true.
2: The Oilers would have messed up that trade more than the Flames. Never mind. Maybe Cole Caulfield instead of Broberg. I'd go with a draft selection. Yeah. That's the route I would take.
0: Brave of you going somewhere else than a Stanley Cup final.
2: Jesper Wallstedt instead of Bourne.
1: Okay, that's the one I would do.
2: I mean, you can look at any draft in the last 10 years, and you'd be like, that one is
0: take your pick.
2: They're obvious.
0: Casino dealer Jay, I would sit Marc-Andre Bergeron for game one of the 06 final. It always goes back to 06 for this one. Yes, not even the most recent cup, like that's whatever, but...
1: That's got a special place of hurt.
0: It sure does. Well, because it was the team. It was the team that it was.
1: Yep.
0: It was most... And question number three. Now, Trev, enlighten me here. Jackass?
2: Yeah.
1: Here we go.
0: It's a new movie?
1: But it's
0: an old movie? Or what's the deal? It's a new one.
1: It's new.
2: It is a Jackass Best and Last. It premieres tonight. They had the red carpet yesterday.
1: Sure.
2: But,
0: okay.
1: In theaters now.
0: Okay, so we had Party Boy theme coming into this hour. Love Jackass.
2: Oh, man, do I.
0: I really got down on it pretty good. I mean, we all did if you're a child of, you know, this type of era.
1: See, I know it, but did I live it? No.
0: Yeah. Bam treated his dad very... I mean, Tom Green was always... He was the front runner for all this tomfoolery that we kind of see now in reality TV. But the way Bam treated his dad... What was his dad's name?
2: Phil.
0: Boy, he...
2: Oh, gosh.
0: Hey, Bam, what are you doing? Come on here.
2: The fireworks in his dad's car at like 4 in the morning.
0: Terrible.
2: He did know... it was kind of the same to his mom as well.
0: Yeah.
2: But it was nice. Phil, he was actually in the red carpet because... there's a little bit of a fallout with Bam.
0: Yeah. Bam went off the rails for a bit.
2: He did. Yeah. But he's kind of figured it all
1: Steve-O
2: out.
1: Steve-O had some tough times.
0: Yeah. Oh, he had, yeah.
2: A good chunk of the guys are sober now. But yeah, it was nice to see Bam was at the red carpet yesterday with his mom and dad. So it's nice to see them. They've made amends. But to your question.
0: Your funniest Jackass bit. What's the one that... Now, Party Boy was great. Pontius dancing around there in, like, Japan with a little bow tie and the Speedo. And he's such a, like, a bigger kind of bag of milk type of guy. And Party Boy was great. Who is it? Wee Man?
2: Wee Man's
0: anything
2: great.
0: Wee Man
2: anything
0: did.
2: Anything Wee Man, like the...
0: Does he do anything?
2: The little people fight that they had in the bar.
0: Yep.
2: You know, he's like, I'm going to bring in all my friends. And then all these little people come in and they're just fighting. And I'm just like, oh, that's good. Anything with Wee Man or when Preston... Preston Lacey, the bigger guy, he goes, can you hold my dog? And then Wee Man comes out with the exact same outfit. And the guy's just like... What just happened? But my favorite pranks or stunts, whatever you want to call them, are definitely when they include Danger Aaron. The last Jackass that they had, Jackass Forever, man, he was like the bully. They picked on him so much. He was taking nutshot after nutshot. And it was some of the... I laughed so hard. Like PK Subban slap shot right to the... Gonads, so that was unreal.
0: Ryan Dunn was a good one too.
2: Ryan Dunn,
0: he made me laugh. The car up the ass though, and Steve-O gets the X-ray. How did you get it?
2: No, that was Ryan Dunn.
0: Was that Ryan Dunn? Okay, Steve-O brought him in. I think that's how it was. And they got an X-ray, and there's a Hot Wheels car.
2: He's like, you never tell anyone about this. He's like, okay.

0: It's amazing that a franchise like that, or maybe it's not, maybe it sort of speaks to who we are as humans, that continues.
1: Oh, yeah.
0: In 2026.
1: Now it all kind of wraps up, like as he said, like, no, this is just like a final sign off and a wrap up. But at the time, I mean, you didn't see. Now you see, you go on any sort of, I mean, everybody's doing everything now. Like, sure. it's all been done, as the Bare Naked Lady said. But this was kind of, you know, Tom Green and then the Jackass. And it was like, this is good stuff. Mad TV did a bit too with what's his face there? Kenny Rogers.
2: Yeah, Kenny Rogers.
1: That was kind of the same, but
2: yeah, that was good.
1: Your favorite Jackass memories?
2: Kenny Rogers.
1: DG says hiring of Bob Nicholson to things that they would change.
2: Oh, okay.
1: Bobby Nix was a vibe, man. That burger thing, that was, we sunk our teeth into that from from our point of view, that was gold, baby.
0: And that quietly went off the menu, right? Just
1: it,
0: like,
1: wasn't it, it's not so far as the announcement to get it on there. It was kind of,
0: oh, they played it up big, right? There was a whole, wasn't there a news conference?
1: The picture of him in the sous chef outfit.
0: Would you ladies like a Bobby Nix burger?
1: They're coming out at medium well,
0: not too hot, just nice. Lord, Bobby Nix burgers.
1: The boxing against Butterbean or the puck slap shots, as you were saying.
2: Johnny Knoxville against Butterbean.
1: Nuts, yeah.
2: It's first of many concussions.
1: Demolition Derby rental car bit, Spency 5 cents, he says. Don't mind that. I'll even say go on YouTube and just watch Demolition Derbies.
2: Yeah.
1: That's good viewing.
0: Are we still doing Demolition Derbies out there in the world? I used to go to them at the Pacific National Exhibition in Vancouver.
2: Smaller towns.
0: As a kid.
1: So there's a Seattle station that you can watch, and every Sunday it was like Evergreen Raceway.
0: Yeah.
1: And so they they have a track, it's like a figure eight.
0: Mm-hmm.
1: So you're going, and sometimes when they get through that intersection there, things happen. But yeah, heads up.
2: And just lastly, the last one with Danger Aaron, they like tied him up and he was like, what's going on here? And then they totally did a 180 on him. And then he started drenching honey and salmon all over him. They opened the store.
1: Yeah, and it was
2: a big grizzly here. Yeah, I'm pretty sure it was a grizzly. And it goes in and it starts licking him. And he's like, guys, like he was crying. It was so good. He is just so, his reactions are priceless.
1: Derbies are big here in the fall in rural Ontario. Porta potty slingshot from Timber Woodsman.
0: Oh, I remember that.
1: Nolan from St. Albert says, yep, Red Torque still does demo derbies.
0: Okay. I like those.
1: I love them.
0: Like as a kid, I thought that was the best thing about.
1: Yeah, I know, but they've kind of gone away in the modern.
0: Well, we're very safe now, Eric. I don't know if you've got the memo. Like a lot of safety protocols.
1: When CTE is in that sport, hey?
0: No, none at all.
1: Let's cut out here. We'll get to Sobeys and Safeway Liquor Beer of the Week coming in my next First Day Sports Update with YouTube Trev. We will be joined by Blake. We did wrangle it. It's kind of good to go. We're trying beer anyways. Blake Belding from Cold Garden in Calgary. He's the head of production and owner. We were hoping to be joining by him, but we'll try their sample. More on that coming up next. And it's your chance at $50 to Sobeys and Safeway Liquor on the way as well. Dave Jameson in for Dust Nielsen, Lieutenant Eric. It's the Nielsen Show, brought to you by Weese Johnson. 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
6: Good morning. Final check with you out there, and it's a pretty good drive. Light volume across the city. We do have that issue eastbound on Airport Trail down in Nisku, right at Sparrow Drive. It is backing up the southbound lanes of the QE2 as well. So watch for that, especially if you're trying to exit eastbound onto Airport Road yourself. Stay left if you are eastbound towards Sparrow Drive. We're getting reports of a collision now along northbound Winterburn Road, right around 112th Avenue. So watch for that. And of course, watch for construction crews out and about doing their thing during the day and in the overnight hours, and give them lots of space to work. Tonight's Lotto Max jackpot is $40 million. 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
7: 8:37, hour three of the Nielsen Show continues on a gorgeous Friday. Could you could use the rain? Hey, Dave.
8: Could we ever?
7: Chance of thunderstorms, I think, later on this evening. But get out there, enjoy it. Nice, bright, sunny Friday to kick off the weekend. Elks 3-0. NHL draft going tonight. What do the Oilers do? Darnell Nurse trade watch has been bumped up on this show to now a warning. Maybe something tonight.
8: Let Stan Cook.
7: Yeah. What's he?
8: Turn
7: cooking?
8: Him loose, man.
7: What's he cooking on the hot
8: give
7: plate?
8: Give him a checkbook and send him out into the
7: just
8: world.
7: Go.
8: You come back, Stan, with anything.
7: Yeah, he goes. He's got a little wagon, horse, and he just kind of sets off. And you watch him go into the sunset, and you say, I hope he returns.
8: Do you think, and I'd love to entertain the idea, that he does something like what heretofore unthinkable?
7: Well, that's what I'm just. I just don't think they can. Like,
8: I understand.
7: I know sometimes.
8: But
7: the
8: I let my mind wander.
7: I know, and some people are saying, "Why can't the Oilers?" Well, I think it's they don't really have the pockets are kind of bunny ears when they pull them out of the pants here. Mm-hmm. That's the spend. But I don't think it's some GMs, some management groups can get really creative.
8: Yes.
7: This organization right now, as it stands, not so much. Now, prove me wrong. I'm fully up for being proven wrong. I just don't see too much creativity. So Darnell Nurse, either to one of Philly or Pittsburgh, retention, I don't know, and you're probably getting a warm body back, and we can all say, finally, Darnell Nurse is gone. Now we can focus our time.
8: And the player coming back, and I don't even have the depth of knowledge to wonder who that would be. Stan says, does he say he's not sexy?
7: I would hope.
8: I love
7: that. We played that clip a couple weeks back.
8: Sure we
7: did. Sexy, sexy.
8: Yes.
7: He listed all the attributes of Los Angeles, but he's not sexy.
8: This is
7: sounded sexy. The way he dressed up, it sounded sexy.
8: Yeah.
7: We're looking to track down Blake Belding of Cold Garden Brewery.
8: Draw your attention to the can in front of us.
7: Yes.
8: That is cold.
7: Well, we'll just get into this now.
8: Sure.
7: And set whether or not we get Blake on, we're going to sample this one way or another. It's the Cold Garden Hazy Nepa New England Pale Ale. Okay. 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

0: liquor stores. 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That is their website. Nice little patio out there in Calgary. I've never been to this one in particular. They've got kind of the fake grass at the bottom as well. Nothing yet.
1: He's a busy man. Busy man, Blake.
0: Is that what's happening?
1: Yeah,
0: we getting a bump?
1: Yeah.
0: The vibes are high at Cold Garden, it says here on the website. Let's just see, tap room menu here, beer. They got some non-alcoholic options as well, which is always nice.
2: Yes.
0: Snacks. So I'm just going to go over everything they got here as well from the tap room. Let's see about the beer. And once again, we're trying the Hazy New England Pale Ale this morning. Just want to get your taste buds going. Nice. I don't want to crack it yet, but
1: I like that can.
0: Well, the can's nice. I'd like beautiful. To know what That's the what the art. Where the art comes from. Let me just read the can here.
2: You know what's kind of cool is to get a beer label or artwork poster. You know, with like a collection of the best ones.
0: Well, this one you can. Cool. Some of them have the labels you can rip off and then stick. I've stuck a bunch of 6 o'clocker lagers in my garage. But this one doesn't have the sticky label. This is right on the can. But it'd be nice. You know what we can do? As a bracket. You could draft. But a bracket of the best Alberta brewed cans. And I mean, I don't know what number you want to set at. 64, 100 and...
2: The Nielsen Show...
0: We do brackets.
2: There or here, created the bracket.
0: We won an award.
2: Never done before.
0: We won an award. And then Bell Media...
2: Yes.
0: They took that and ran with it and tried to... They did their best on trying to do a bracket as well.
2: Didn't they fly Dustin out?
0: He got the award, and they didn't even know what it was for. So he accepted the award, and then when we came back, we tried doing the... Remember we had the tutorial, and that never really got off the ground, but...
2: No.
0: Just leave it to us. It's much like CFL Fantasy.
2: We got it.
0: The grassroots.
2: Stay out of the way.
0: But yeah, it's a nice can. So it's 5.5%. It comes in. Tastes like a smooth, rich, hazy Nepa. 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With a spot of Vidank to keep it real. It's light on the bitterness and heavy on the squeeze.
2: This glass isn't going to fill itself, right?
0: Crafted in the Cold Garden Juice Labs for maximum joy. Each gulp is full of warm fuzzies, like biting into ripe sunshine.
2: You're the gulper on this show. Hit me.
0: Yeah, I have gulped in.
2: Yes, you have. Hit me.
0: All right. So this is the, once again, Sunburst Hazy Nepa from Cold Garden Brewing down in Calgary. And they sent us up. And thank you very much for sending up the big flat. They didn't just send the single can. We are just sampling one particular
2: that
0: beer
2: would
0: today.
2: Be nice, though. Hey,
0: one can.
2: Guys,
0: like a,
2: this is special.
0: And you know, we got a full flat. So,
2: yeah.
0: I'll play mum here.
2: Okay. I'll slide that in for my friend Tube.
0: Tube, you've earned it today.
2: Yes,
0: your trade of the day is up. I think you're turning into a winner here. You fixed some FM issues. We talked to the little jackass today. All in all, it's been a pretty good day.
2: Mm-hmm. Oh, please don't do that in front of the camera.
3: Oh, sorry.
0: To the 3-0 Elks.
2: Hey.
3: Whoa.
2: Best team?
0: Right now,
2: best
0: right now, they're the best team. See if the Riders can keep pace later tonight.
2: Just give that that bouquet.
0: Well, with everything I read off the back of the can, which was a lengthy description here, but there was a lot going on there. Hazy New England Pale Ale, 5.5%. Now, you're getting a lot here. Smooth, rich. A lot of tropical notes, marmalade even mentioned in here. I've never seen marmalade mentioned on any beer during Beer of the Week. Lady Marmalade. Mango, tangerine, a lot of citrus, kind of like a tropical fruit parfait, it says.
2: Well, I could use more fruit in my diet. Maybe this is the way I'll do it.
0: You know, for an afternoon today, if you are watching a little World Cup.
2: What?
0: 6 more games on the schedule. Action gets underway at 1. Norway, France. That actually should be a banger. Erling Braut Haaland, Norwegian striker. He scored in every game that he's played for Norway, pretty much. France, one of the heavyweights heading into the tournament, and still are. Mbappe.
2: And for our listeners, he's like the McDavid. for them.
0: Holland?
2: Yeah.
0: Yeah. Holland's more like a Draisaitl, I would say.
2: Oh, okay.
0: Be very big, you know, and that type of thing.
2: You know, Draisaitl was on Germany's World Cup coverage?
0: For the soccer?
2: Yes.
0: Yeah, okay.
2: Yeah.
0: Jurgen Klopp as well. And Mats Hummels alongside. They do it right. Norway, France, if you're going to enjoy that today at 1, I would suggest picking up a 4-pack of these.
2: Yeah.
0: Once again, it is your Sobeys and Safeway Liquor Beer of the Week. 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This is usually I just slug them back.
2: No,
0: I wanted to take my time on this one.
2: Savor. I would. Hey, we agree? Mm-hmm. This is a good one.
0: Very nice, refreshing. Doesn't taste like a 5.5 either going down. But for an afternoon such as this, a 4-pack of these on the patio or your back garden, I think would really go down a treat. Once again, text in 780-218-9999, beer me, and you'll all go into the big hat and a chance for $50 to Sobeys and Safeway Liquor.
2: Nipah.
0: We'll let Blake go then. The dream is over. Hopefully we can connect with him some other time.
2: Yes.
0: Blake Belding was supposed to join us, head of production and owner of Cold Garden. But you can check them out for more information if you are listening down Calgary Way or area. Coldgarden.ca is where you can go. That's the website. Looks like a pretty enchanting place. They got the back patio as well and all that good stuff, food, various drinks on tap. So get down there. Tell them EST sent you and pick up a 4-pack of these Sunburst Hazy Nepas today. 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They're going for $13.99. A little bit of time. We would open the lines, I guess.
2: Say what?
0: If we had them. A little bit of time, though, to dive into the nasty chat and into the Paris Jewelers inbox as well with all the beer me texts coming in. Luke in Cowtown says, Cold Garden is a must-go when you make a visit to Calgary. Thank you very much, Luke. The vibes are great and the beers are cold. Patio area is huge. It does look like it. Mm-hmm. It's not just some of those, no offense, but some places it's just a concrete slab, which is fine, too.
2: Yes,
0: I don't mind a steel chair and a concrete, and you're there to drink. But this looks like they've got the
2: knowing
0: turf.
2: Knowing you, I know you've been in less hospitable environs.
0: Give me an alley.
2: Sure.
0: But this, they got the fake grass type of thing going down there. Like, it's kind of brewhouse-esque.
2: We call
0: with
2: that
0: their patios.
2: Turf.
0: The turf, yeah.
2: Yes, turf district.
0: Not the hard AstroTurf like they had in the Philly where it caused. Patio is huge and always hopping. Dogs are encouraged. Always nice to see as well.
2: Excellent.
0: Try the cake face beer.
2: What?
0: It's crazy. See, and I wish we would have had.
2: Yeah.
0: I'm going to try to find that on the menu here. They got a vanilla cappuccino porter. Wouldn't mind going down on that. Here it is. Cake face birthday cake ale.
1: Oh,
0: that looks interesting.
1: I like this a lot, man.
0: This is not bad.
1: They knocked it out of the park.
0: Long-term stout, nitro stout they also have on their menu. So, yeah, lots of good things. So if you are down that way, pop in. Tell them we sent you. And looks
2: you know
0: like they got a lot of good
2: my mind.
0: Beers.
2: And not fully blows.
0: I like enjoying this, though.
2: Yeah, you guys are not nearly as old as I am. I recall a time before beer as good as this, where all beer, with the exception of maybe a Heineken, tasted about the same, and you had very limited options. I want a beer was just that.
0: There was beer made with just beer,
2: well, I mean,
0: right? Beer,
2: you know,
0: beer.
2: I'll take an OV, or I'll take a blue, or, you know.
0: Yeah.
2: But to see how the industry has changed over the years is pretty cool.
0: We usually find ourselves saying it every Friday, but doing this Beer of the Week segment in its infancy was like you had Big Rock, you had Alley Cat, which you can get the 6 o'clocker lager, one of the top 15 selling beers in the province, still maintains. Pick those up at Sobeys and Safeway Liquor
2: good
0: as well.
2: Plug.
0: But there was just, there was the few, the few big guns, the original family, I guess you could say. Everybody's doing it now. And now with the non-alcoholic options as well, it's nice. Everybody's kind of going in that direction too.
2: Yeah.
0: So Miranda in YYC. Hey guys, Cold Garden is a primary installation in the Inglewood area. Okay. Best dog-friendly patio and beer is equally friendly and approachable. Miranda in YYC. Well, that's good to see. It's good to know. Again, I don't get down to Calgary all that often.
2: I'm planning a trip. I don't have the exact date, so it's very loose to Calgary. I want to go see some friends with the Stampeders and watch a game there.
0: We'll give you the full Sobeys and Safeway Liquor Calgary tour. We can give you a passport book and you can check them all out.
2: I'll do it. I'll be your correspondent.
0: BB says Brad or Old Stock Carlsberg.
2: Yes.
0: Yeah. Look, a little Carling?
2: Brad or had, and listener, please correct me. Did it not have a gold foil?

0: over the lid or top.
1: It was always a treat, hey?
0: Just or
1: twist
0: around
1: off
0: the neck.
1: Or a pop off, or
0: Eric. Okay. Twists came later. Like, we are talking, where is my opener?
1: Kelvin Van Dessler, O'Keefe's Extra Old Stock.
0: Thank
1: great
0: you.
1: Big taste.
0: Yes, great yeah. Big taste.
1: And of course, Timber Woodsman, Bohemian, yeah. As a Saskatchewanite. And apparently they're phasing out the bottled variety now. You can only get them in cans.
0: Okay, as a Vancouverite, it was a rite of summer. There would be a beer strike in Vancouver or maybe British Columbia. But when you're in Vancouver...
1: What's a beer strike?
0: When they don't produce beer.
1: They just
0: beer.
1: Stop, okay.
0: They stop producing beer. And they would do it. The unions would shut down. There'd be a labor dispute.
1: Why,
0: pay,
1: though?
0: Or conditions or whatever it was.
1: But it's beer.
0: I know, but they also knew, you know, it's a hot summer. It's the West Coast.
1: If you're looking for a little negotiating, yeah, yeah.
0: And so people would go on beer runs across the border to Washington State. And you could only bring back, like, 24. But people would, like... line up at Peace Arch, drive across to Blaine, and pick up 24 beer and come back, and you'd squirrel it away.
1: What was the bootlegging beer of choice, I guess, during the time?
0: Because you'd have Schlitz.
1: Okay.
0: You know, the American beer at the
1: Rainier.
0: Time.
1: Was that
0: Rainier beer, yep.
1: Yeah, okay.
0: Pabst Blue Ribbon. But hey, you took what you could get.
1: I understand. Look, I'll drink anything. I mean, Wildcat Wednesdays was an old boys' house there with Jay Sinclair. I mean, that was a bring over a box and empty it out, and you get a
0: right
1: Wildcat
0: yes, and then you're wrestling shirtless in the backyard.
1: Yeah, not a lot of spice to that. I mean, you'd pour it out, and it'd be a nice. Oh, look, a bubble.
0: It would blister. It would blister the paint on a car.
1: Yes.
0: Yeah, I know the stuff.
1: Well, so once again, just in conclusion, $50 to Sobeys Safeway Liquor. Text 780-218-9999. Beer me. Text it in right now.
0: Beer me,
1: and you'll go into the big hat. Vance Van Vandervan says my dad still refuses to drink Molson because of one of those strikes. So
0: yes.
1: There you go. He's still goes through today. Let's get into the wrap right now for William Huff. If you want your place to look as good as ours. Both here and behind YouTube Trev, which Bruce Simpson apparently will be by today to wrap. I'm excited for this. Come Monday, we'll have a brand new
0: money feed for Zach later
1: today.
0: Do we know anything about the graphic?
2: I'm actually looking at it right now, Jim. I'll get a load of this.
0: Will I be able to see it? Oh.
1: Oh.
0: Okay.
2: Yeah.
0: Yeah, it's
2: doesn't that look nice?
0: Yes, it does. And on brand, which I like.
1: I still want to win for the outer space. I kind of was hoping for a... Or a wooded, like a forest type of theme. But that's nice too. Or could you imagine like an ocean? Like a
2: fish? Ocean would have been cool.
1: Yeah.
2: Mountain.
1: Yeah.
2: Great Wall of China.
1: Yeah, but I mean,
0: just world like spots.
1: But you could take him down, depending on mood, you could place whatever you'd like
0: is
1: up
0: that
1: there.
0: Machu Picchu there?
1: Yes, it is.
0: There's Dustin.
1: Coming to you live.
0: Yeah.
1: But if you want any of those wraps, William Huff can do it for you. WilliamHuff.com. They've been business since 1952.
0: Mm-hmm.
1: Bruce Simpson and the team, incredible what they do, William Huff. Gentlemen, what did we learn on the show today? Trev, how's that trade of the day cooking here? You got to be at 60%, yes?
0: Wreck my poll.
2: I learned that 56% of the nasties would do this trade.
1: That's good.
2: If Toronto came to them.
1: That's good. Only
2: 50, like...
0: Well, that's, no, but that's okay.
1: Better than 40.
2: I don't know. Like, that is an absolute win. That should be and like 90%.
0: Just for those joining us late, again, the trade... is
2: Darnell Nurse, Matt Savoy, 2028 first for Morgan Riley and Matthew Nyes.
0: Okay.
2: In a heartbeat, I would do that.
0: Well, 50% feel the same.
2: Yes.
0: I think that's not
2: what
0: a
2: I
0: bad
2: learned.
0: Thing.
2: That's a bad thing?
0: No, I said that's not a bad result.
1: Nope. Yeah, yeah. No, you take it.
2: And like how many people, I know a lot of people just text in, hey, sorry, I just vote no always just because. So there is that.
0: Eric, correct me if I'm wrong, you need 50% plus one, and the referendum passes.
1: That's what they told me in high school, and I...
0: And you know we like a referendum.
1: Well, Dave...
0: Oh, the politics.
1: Balineski says, I'm trying not to drink any alcohol. It's been 18 months, but I've been getting the urge. Too many good beers out there. Yeah, well, Balineski, congratulations on your 18 months. I mean, we just learned that. Keep it going. Lots of non-alcoholic options for you as well. We learned YouTube Trev is a whiz with the FM. You earned your keep today, man. You were buzzing around.
2: Transmitter, audio converter. I had to tap into that and switch it from mono to stereo.
1: You'll be going out to the tower later this afternoon out in Rural Road, whatever it is, and you'll be taking a look at that.
0: Sherwood Park?
1: Yeah, yeah.
0: Oh,
1: in there.
2: I'm not as dumb as I look and sound.

0: No, nobody's saying. We learned Marshall Ferguson is at a motorbike rally. You think he's fully patched, hey? Like he's... Remember when he...
1: Say fully patched, you and I are like-minded. We know what that means.
0: Yeah.
1: In some circles.
0: You know when he took us around the grid, I guess you could say. That was... I like that.
1: Marshall
0: Ferguson. We're never going to meet these people again.
1: Marshall Ferguson, bike gang member, is not something I thought we'd say, but I like the image.
0: I could see it.
1: I like the image.
0: One of these days, you'll be waking up, you'll be perusing your feed on Twitter and disgraced TSN play-by-play/color guy.
1: Analyst, yeah. Former quarterback.
0: Big drug ring.
1: You're like, what?
0: Marshall? Oh, yeah.
1: That guy was just walking me through a second long.
0: Oh, yeah, yeah.
1: And made it made sense.
0: He played it cool.
1: Yes, he did.
0: Did you learn anything of note today that you'd like to pass on? Or?
1: A couple of things. Tube's knowledge of Jackass was impressive. And I know a bit, but like it was deep.
2: Yeah, man, I could probably like go through every single stunt and prank in the last two movies, Jackass 3 and 4. I could, like, I know how it starts, how it ends.
1: Now I know why you can't read.
2: Yeah, I'm a watcher.
1: What right, you're say? A watcher.
2: Yes.
1: Exactly, and you've not wasted a moment of your time.
2: No, I haven't.
1: Not at all. Not at all.
0: Let's get into your Sportball Sound of the Day. 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Scuba Steve got us to 70-0 on Kind of Easy Trivia. He's off to Mr. Mike's. He also unlocked a Club Eat Loop remix from the vault.
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4: 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He scores.
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9: Maroon is captain from
10: Madison Bumgarner, historically brilliant. Again.
11: Edwin scores.
12: Bobby Dickerson.
13: Bautista scores.
10: Bumgarner.
13: Martin scores with a head first dive.
12: Dickerson.
13: Shut up.
10: Bumgarner.
12: Dickerson.
13: Was it supposed to be easy?
14: Never.
15: Can you believe it?
16: I can because of the fact that...
17: Shut up.
18: That's it! Back to Winnipeg!
19: Good morning.
20: Hi, is Tim there?
19: This is Tim.
20: Hit him with this.
21: Both of them are going to be sitting on that pole all day long.
20: You watch your mouth with that pole.
22: Fly ball deep left field. Yes, sir. The Blue Jays are going to Texas.
20: You're off to Winnipeg for the Heritage Classic.
19: I'm going to Winnipeg.
23: Connor McDavid a little outside in.
24: Let's do it. I'd sure like to meet Mooch. That's what my ass. Maybe I'll give Lumber a call, too.
25: Taking it down to the wire.
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19: Good one, Barack. Good one.
0: A Club Beat Loop remix unlocked from the vault, courtesy Scuba Steve. 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
1: Oh, I hope I...
0: 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I got four of them here, and Scuba Steve does factor in here.
1: Yeah, well,
0: he's looking for the double.
1: Okay.
0: Vance Van Vandervan, fun fact, the best-selling food at Winnipeg Stadium last night was the hot apple turnover.
1: Okay. That has a rim shot included.
0: Scuba Steve, it is Marshall Ferguson calling from the Ozark bathtub races.
1: Okay. Yeah.
0: And Big Uke, Rank the Tank is good, but Justin, pretty good at football ranking, really rolls off the tongue. So we got a ranking text. We got a Marshall Ferguson calling in from his biker rally text.
1: Yeah.
0: And, of course, Vance Van Vandervan poking some fun at Winnipeg last night and selling out of the hot apple turnover.
1: I'm going to go number two.
0: Scuba Steve, double winner. Yeah. Are we unanimous?
1: Yeah.
0: The Marshall Ferguson bit really laid... I was thinking there'd be more text on there. There was a few good ones. People said Demolition Derby. People said this, that, and the other.
1: Sure.
0: Ozark Bathtub Races was quite a pull. I don't even know what that is or if it exists.
1: But just saying the word Ozark,
0: I know,
1: to me,
0: yeah,
1: takes me to a place.
0: Ozark Mountain Daredevils. Jackie Blue. Scuba Steve, you are off to Royal Pizza as well as Mr. Mike's. Congratulations on all your winnings this morning. What are we watching tonight, boys? Of course.
1: Soccer for me.
0: Yeah, that's low down the totem pole here. You got Riders and Argos tonight, 7 o'clock. Dustin Nielsen on the call alongside Luke Wilson, one of the best duos in North American sports.
1: They are starting to gel.
0: Yes.
1: That's what I would say.
0: And you knew it would happen.
1: Ah,
0: we all knew it happened.
1: Put aside all that other stuff.
0: NHL draft, Darren Olinner's trade watch updated to a warning. Trev, you'll be all up on the, you're a big draft guy.
2: Big draft guy. Yeah, I'm not going to lie. I'm going golfing tonight, so I'll be watching my ball just not go straight at all and go slice.
1: But you'll be checking your phone for updates.
2: Yeah. I will be.
1: Where did Gavin McKenna go?
2: Oh, yeah.
0: Slather on that DEET.
2: Oh, yeah, I need
1: where
2: that.
1: Where the Ruck twins going?
2: Yeah, they're good. I like them. They're really good.
0: We got the Hangout coming up next, 9 to 11. Matt Iwanek, Jason Milne, and it looks like Dean Millard from Four Vengeance Media will be hanging out as well. You know it's a great Hangout when Dino's in the the chair. Nice to see him, old Duck Millard there. Wah, wah, wah. 9 to 11, you got the Hangout. Maddie will be back at the Lock Shop at 11 to noon. It is the Oil Stream today, noon to 1. Hernan and Reed will be on that. Hernan will also be by EFT Afternoons 1 to 3. And the Reed Wilkins Show 3 to 6 alongside Jason Milne and Zach. 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
1: What do we got?
0: Jelly Roll, Dead Man Walking. That's coming up on Cruise. But if you want more live local sports talk, head on over to Edmonton Sports Talk or on YouTube. And you can ride with us all day till 6. Dave, thank you so much for sharing the desk again. I really appreciate it. It's always
1: my
0: an honor.
1: My pleasure.
0: For YouTube Trev, for Dave Jameson, I'm Lieutenant Eric. Have a great weekend, folks. We'll talk to you Monday.
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1: Hey everyone, it's Sean. Hope you guys are having yourselves a fantastic Friday. I genuinely can't get over how bad the mosquitoes are. Like, I was playing ball hockey last night, men's ball hockey, inside, and I was having to swat and murder mosquitoes that were somehow there rocking around. I'm out here trying to play net and avoid being bitten by a

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0: 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Oh no, oh no, no! Ah! 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
1: This band was one of the first bands I got into when I had money to buy CDs myself. So I bought every single one of their records that I could during that time period. There, you know what? There's some of those bands that you go through ups and downs with. Every once in a while, I revisit the old albums, the old tunes, and they still hit just as hard. So it's a lot of their new music. It's Three Guys Grace. Kill Me Fast, right here on Cruise. I've

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1: Happy Friday, everybody, aka the greatest day of the work week. 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
1: So I found out that Canada can now participate in the Eurovision Song Contest. 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Isn't it just like really bad European pop music? 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

0: 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We're tearing into the Oilers, breaking down the Elks, and discussing everything in between.
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1: There's a lot of bear videos on the timeline this week. There was one of somebody on a hike, a bear looking like it was trying to eat their dog. And then there was another one of an outdoor cat chasing a bear out of a backyard. The outdoor cat one is the least surprising thing I've ever seen. Because, I mean, outdoor cats, house cats in general are the most confident animals on the planet. And you just put them outside and they think that they run the world. And they kind of do.
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1: I read today that a neighborhood over in Texas was told to stay indoors after an 18-wheeler carrying roughly 20 million bees crashed. What? First of all, we'll be doing transporting bees. Can't they just fly? 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You just walked out into a cloud of bees. 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
1: Is this weird? Me and my wife sometimes have started just going to open houses, even though we are not in the market. Like if we're out for a walk and we see an open house happening, we'll just pop in, check it out. We're not buying. We're just, you know, going out of pure curiosity to see what sort of layout the houses in the neighborhoods have. Is that creepy? It feels creepy. Kind of feels like something a serial killer would be doing who is plotting something, which is not what we're doing. I swear, we're just curious.
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1: I almost had a heart attack this morning because a bird decided to ram its forehead into my window. 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That's good. I always hate when that happens. I don't like when things die around my house. 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I was able to skip my morning coffee because my heart was pounding out of my chest after that. 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
1: There's a brand of internet video that I've always found interesting. 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And if you don't know how it happened, well, you got to start asking some other questions.
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1: Happy Friday, everybody. It's Sean. Thanks for hanging out. 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
1: I got a question. 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
1: 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We're tearing into the Oilers, breaking down the Elks, and discussing everything in between.
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1: 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I'm having ice cream for dinner at least one of the nights. 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
1: Got a little bit of food news today. I guess Oreo has brought back cinnamon bun Oreos down in the States for the first time in 10 years. What do you mean brought it back? How many different flavors of Oreos are there now? Are they the thing that is the most available in different flavors outside of maybe Doritos? Like, it's an Oreo. Give me double stuffed and nothing else. That's the biggest farce, actually, with Oreos. Just make the double stuffed Oreos the baseline Oreo. What are we even talking about?
0: Cruise

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1: Happy Friday, everybody. It's Sean. I feel like every once in a while, it's good to hear a story just in case you're having a bad day to remind you that it could be worse. Like this guy who I read about who got trapped after he fell several feet into the tank of a campsite toilet. Remember that next time. Remember the next time you're having a bad day, you got an annoying email? You could have been falling into a poop tank. Okay? It can always get worse.
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1: Here is your Uber fact of the day. Mars is entirely populated by robots, as far as we know. That second part, Uberfax put that in the as far as we know thing. Hey, Uberfax, why are you making me feel scared? Why are you making me think about aliens? Because now that's all I'm going to be thinking about for the rest of the day now.
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1: I was reading that a guy down in the States is suing Jersey Mike's and Grubhub because his delivery driver, I guess, delivered their food and he found a bite out of the sandwich. 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
1: 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You guys have yourselves a wonderful weekend. 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

It's the Stones, 95.7 Cruise FM, where Edmonton comes to rock. It's Jordan hanging out with you. It's my favorite day of the week. It's Friday, baby. Let's party. What are you getting up to the weekend? Let me know. Send me a text if you call 780-990-957. There's a Watchman at Boneyard Street.

isn't cheap anymore. It's Jordan on Cruise. A new study says the average pet owner now spends $196 a month on their furry friend. That's between food, vet bills, and treats. Now, I'm starting to think my dog has a healthier budget than I do.

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Happy Friday. It's Jordan hanging out with you. I know it's not a very exciting weekend because of the weather. Expect showers and thunderstorms this afternoon into the evening, changing to heavy rain. We could see another 30 to 60 millimeters of rain, and then another storm on Sunday. Yeah. Look forward to the sunshine on Monday. For one day.

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1: Week number four, the Canadian Football League season continues tonight in Regina, where the 2-0 Saskatchewan Roughriders battle the Toronto Argonauts. Argos come into the game with a 1-1 record on the young season. The week of the CFL opened up with Edmonton beating Winnipeg 23-18. In baseball, the Toronto Blue Jays look to avoid a 4-straight loss tonight when they continue their home series with the Texas Rangers. Lefty Patrick Corbin will get the start for Toronto. The Jays lost the opener 6-5. In Canadian forward, Gavin McKenna is a good bet to go first overall in tonight's NHL draft. The Toronto Maple Leafs hold the top selection after winning the draft lottery. The San Jose Sharks have the second pick. Vancouver, Buffalo, and the New York Rangers round out the top five.
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the best getaway vehicle. It's sorted on cruise. Here's a wacky but true story from the Czech Republic for you. A thief in Czech stole $47,000 worth of items from an office complex, then made his getaway in, get this, a garbage truck. Talk about taking out the trash, literally.

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1: Mission Control, we're locked in and ready to go. 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

It's the Chili Peppers giveaway, 95.7 Cruise FM. It's Jordan hanging out on your Friday. Thanks for hanging out. A lot of great bands coming to town in the next couple of weeks. We've got the Rock and Thunder Festival happening with 3 Days Grace, Creed, The Glorious Sons, Buck Cherry, Biff Naked, just to name a few. The night before it all gets underway, David Lee Roth, the legend, going to be live in concert at the River Cree Resort and Casino. Tickets still on sale for that. And tickets on sale now for the Rock and Thunder Fest, July 11th and 12th at the Expedition Lands Racetrack. 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Text me the word Thunder to 780-989-0957 and you could be winning tickets to go to Rock and Thunder July 11th and 12th. It's Thunder to 780-989-0957. Here's Truth. 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

0: On the Southwest Henday, we've got a collision westbound after Cameron Heights Drive. Looks like it could take up to an extra 5 minutes there. 170th Street, there's a collision northbound after Mayfield Road. Pretty minor delays. Just keep your eyes open for emergency crews. And on University Avenue, there's a collision eastbound just before 114th Street, taking up your right lane. 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
3: Hey, what's up with Theory of a Dead Man?
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I just seen this news report out of British Columbia. There's $200 million in unpaid health bills in BC alone since 2020. Now, this is from non-residents that were just visiting, traveling, or just here on a visa. They have not paid it. Now, honestly, travel health insurance, it should be mandatory. You know, we got to buy it when we go to the States or go to another country. Why don't they have to buy it when they're in Canada?

0: 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The Nielsen Show with Lieutenant Eric storms the booth weekday mornings. We're tearing into the Oilers, breaking down the Elks, and discussing everything in between.
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Friday to kickstart the weekend. Instead of your heart, hopefully you ain't got no heart issues this weekend. It's going to be okay, all right? 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Throwing it up in the backyard, having some fun. It's Sum 41. It's Pieces. 95.7 Cruise FM.

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0: On the East End Day, there's a collision southbound after Baseline Road. We are seeing delays of almost 15 minutes back towards Yellowhead. Across the way, northbound drivers also slowing a bit as they pass the scene. Could take an extra 5 minutes there. And on the Southwest End Day, there's a collision westbound near Cameron Heights Drive. That's now seeing slowdowns from Terwilliger. Gas going up, got you down? 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

Little bit of news from yesterday. King Charles will not be living in Buckingham Palace after they just spent $700 million on renovations. It's almost worse than the Prime Minister not staying on Sussex, but that place is not fit to live in. They're spending $700 million to renovate Buckingham Palace, and you're telling me you're not going to stay in a $7 million home? It's literally a castle, dude.

broadcasting from the traditional territories of the Treaty 6 Nations in Alberta and the Métis region of Alberta Region 4. 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

Rag and Bones, Human, right here on 95.7 Cruise FM, where Edmonton rocks. It's Jordan hanging out on your Friday afternoon. I hope your day is going well. Expect showers and thunderstorms for the next little while, changing to heavy rain tomorrow. We're looking for 30 to 60 millimeters of rain by Sunday afternoon. Not looking

0: traffic.
1: On the East Henday, there's a collision southbound after Baseline Road. We are seeing delays of around 10 minutes, not quite all the way back to Yellowhead. Across the way, northbound drivers on the Henday also slowing passing by that scene. That's going to be about an extra 5 minutes. University Avenue, there's a collision eastbound at 114th Street. And we've got a collision southbound 156th Street at 137th Avenue. Tonight's Lotto Max jackpot is $40 million, and there's more. 40 chances to win $100,000. 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With 95.7 Cruise FM traffic, I'm Phil Jensen.
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Hey, what's going on? It's Jordan hanging out on your Friday TGIF. All right, parents, who's raising your kids these days? Because apparently AI is doing it. A new survey says 81% of parents have used AI at some point for help with parenting, from meal planning to homework to behavior advice and even medical questions. At this rate, the only thing AI can't do is convince your kid that bedtime is actually a good idea.

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So the Chamber of Commerce in Calgary says about 48% of their business members will be leaving Alberta if it separates from Canada. It's a little crazy number. I don't know, but that's like 50%. So half of Calgary businesses will stay in independent Alberta. The other half will go if we leave Canada. A little bit of a strange conversation, but hey, if you're for or against it, I'm not judging. Honestly, I think there's positives and negatives on both sides of the spectrum.

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2: On the East Henday, there's a collision southbound after Baseline Road. Looks like that could take up to 10 minutes. Across the way, northbound drivers also just a little bit slow passing by the scene. That could be an extra 5 minutes. University Avenue, there's a collision eastbound at 114th Street. That's 5 to 10 minutes. And on 109th Street, it's slowing southbound as you approach Walterdale Hill with delays back across the high-level bridge, taking 10, maybe 15 minutes. 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
0: Cruise Afternoons with Steve Reeve.

can see Creed live on July the 12th at the Expedition Lands Racetrack. And they're going to be here for Rock and Thunder, along with 3 Days Grace, Biff Naked, the Glorious Sons, Buck Cherry, and of course Creed as your second day headliner on the Sunday of the festival. And we want to send you there. We want to give you weekend wristbands to go check out Rock and Thunder. So text the word Thunder right now to 780-989-0957. 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

Nation rocks. It's Jordan hanging out. Congratulations to Kyle, who won himself a pair of weekend wristband passes to Rockin' Thunder. Hopefully you got your chance to get in on the draw. We got five winners from this entire week, and one of you guys on Monday morning is going to get upgraded to an ultimate platinum VIP experience for Rockin' Thunder happening at the Expedition Lands Racetrack on July 11th and 12th. 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

If you're headed north up the QE2, there was a collision just north of Nisku. We are still seeing 10, maybe 15-minute delays from Airport Road. On the East 10A, there's a collision southbound after Baseline Road. Delays of almost 10 minutes back towards Yellowhead. And on 90.

Some tragic news out of the Northwest Territory, said Jordan on cruise. We found out yesterday that a plane crash happened involving a celebrity airline. Now, what I'm saying is Buffalo Airways, one of their firefighting aircraft, one of their bird dogs, carrying three people, went down, and they were not successful at recovering any survivors yesterday. In a very unfortunate situation, and it always hits closer to home when it's an airline that's very public. It's not like Air Canada or WestJet or Delta or American or none of those big, you know, airlines. This is Buffalo Airways, a small, independent, family-owned business, but had their own TV show, so you know they're very famous. They've opened up their doors to the entire world to see. So it really hits close to home when there's a death or an accident when, you know, you grew up watching Ice Pilot.

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right, hold the phone. 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Spirit Halloween opened up a store already. 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But why the hell does anybody need a Halloween costume in the middle of summer? Please, please, please tell me why.

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1: On the Northwest end, a watch for a collision southbound near Yellowhead. Could take an extra 5 minutes or so from 184th Street. Got a collision on westbound Ellerslie Road at 91st Street. And if you're headed north up the QE2, there had been a collision just north of Nisku. We are still seeing 5 to 10 minute delays from Highway 625. Tonight's Lotto Max jackpot is $40 million, and there's more. 40 chances to win $100,000. 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

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It's Jordan hanging out on your Friday wet and wild weekend ahead of us. We got showers, thunderstorms this evening into the overnight, changing to rain heavy at times tomorrow. We could see upwards to 60 more millimeters of rain tomorrow. More rain on Sunday, but we got some sunshine for Monday before we get into more showers for the rest of the week. I'm sad. Anyway, Beckler and Shauna coming up. Enjoy the rest of